0: on the battlefield could fire fully automatic. That is, if you depress the trigger, a continuous stream of bullets issue forth from the barrel, or semi-automatic, or in three-round bursts. So the civilian version only fires semi-automatic fashion. But the weapon is smaller, it's also smaller, it's lighter weight, it's made with plastic stampings or various kinds of polymers, and it has other features that were derived from battlefield use. So indeed, it did come from that. And it took a long time, but in the early 2000s, sales of these weapons took off in America when a 10-year limited ban on assault weapon sales to civilians was imposed by the United States Congress from 1994 to 2004. That ban expired by its own terms. When it did, sales shot up.
1: Why would anybody want such a gun?
0: That is a very good question. And of course, people extol the Second Amendment in the Constitution, saying they have a right to own these guns or any kind of gun they want, even though that is not consistent with American law, nor is it consistent with the history of weapons laws in America. My own research, I've demonstrated pretty clearly in three books that, in fact, while we had guns throughout American history, we always had gun laws too. It's really only been in the last few decades where gun rights forces have succeeded in rolling back existing gun laws that we've seen kind of the widening of this, and a very conservative Supreme Court that has redefined the Second Amendment and said that, gee, there is a right for average people to have guns in their daily lives, which was not how the amendment was intended or how it was interpreted. But the thing about these weapons also is that owners want to make a political statement in some cases because they're concerned that they might be banned in the states or localities where they live. They represent increasingly the far right wing in American politics. You saw pictures of assault type weapons on flags at demonstrations, and you continue to see that. And some Americans find them a great deal of fun because they can receive large ammunition magazines that hold 30 rounds, 50 rounds, 60 rounds, even 100 rounds. And it's just fun as heck for some people to go to a shooting range and shoot them off. Unfortunately, it has also become an activity that mass shooters have found particularly effective at killing large numbers of people in a very short space of time. And that is one of the reasons why most Americans support restrictions on assault weapons.
1: Yeah. Okay, Robert. Absolutely fascinating. The expert, I think we can safely say, author of three books on guns and the dilemmas around them, Robert J. Spitzer there. Thank you, Robert, for joining us. Richard, you're very involved in this topic, aren't you? Tell us why.
2: I'm an advisor to Brady United, which was what the leading one of the leading gun violence prevention groups. I didn't hear much from Mr. Spitzer that I disagree with. So there was the Second Amendment of the United States says a well-regulated militia being important to the national defense, comma, the right to bear arms shall not be infringed. So the debate for a long time was, does that mean like there's a militia, something like some military force that should have the right, or is that an individual right? Well, the Supreme Court decided in 2008, Justice Scalia, a very conservative justice, very much a gun user and proponent, wrote the opinion and he said, this is a personal right. But he also said, I'm going to read it, he said, but this does not mean there's a right to keep and carry any weapon whatsoever, in any manner whatsoever, for whatever purpose. It's not unlimited, right? There are limitations on it, just like there are limitations on free speech. You can't cry fire in a crowded theater. So, again, we've got now more than a gun per person owned in private hands in the United States. People say, oh, it's mental health. Guess what? There's mental health problems all over the world, but you don't have these mass shootings like you have here because you don't have the ubiquity of guns anywhere but here. And believe me, as somebody who's worked on this issue and trying to kind of handle it, we're not going to take them out of people's hands. Politically and practically, that's not possible. But we could have like safe storage. You could actually have a situation where the gun, you'd almost need like your thumbprint. And that's what would activate it. And without that,

0: Dry, bright day, some sunny spells, but perhaps a greater chance of seeing some showers breaking out across the south as we go through Friday afternoon. Again, some outbreaks of rain across Scotland, but looking a bit drier in the far northwest as well. Looking a bit chillier here, though, only single digits elsewhere with some sunny spells, the mid to maybe even high teens.
1: Today, clouds overhead, total zen within. 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
23: Good evening, good morning if you're in the UK, live from Washington DC. This is Bev Turner on GB News with the stories shaping Great Britain and the United States of America. A shocking new investigation has exposed billions of dollars in alleged Medicaid fraud in Ohio. I'm going to speak exclusively to the team behind this astonishing investigation at the Daily Wire shortly. Also tonight.
24: The idea that there would be life on other planets that may be visited here that would not at all shock or surprise me. Have you ever looked into it?
25: We're looking at it.
23: That's Sean Hannity talking to Kash Patel there, head of the FBI, because there's chatter across DC. We're finally going to see the release of the alien files. I'm going to talk to a UFO expert about whether this is just a distraction or are we really going to learn the truth about alien life forms. I'm Bev Turner. This is The Late Show Live.

0: do it. It's just being on holiday. It's like, you know, you're ready to go on holiday. I'll go to Wetherspoons. When I went to Greece with my friend, we were like, hold on, it's 6 a.m. but we've got to go to Wetherspoons in the airport. It's kind of part of the process of going on holiday. And I think, if, you know, I've not been rowdy. I've not caused any disruptive behaviour.
1: You're always rowdy.
0: I do on this show, but not when I'm on a Ryanair flight. I'm there on holiday and I'm there to have a good time. And the idea that the government would ban people from enjoying their morning pint before they go on holiday. You know, Bev, we've got a cost of living crisis. People are scrimping and saving to be able to save to go on holiday. And the fact that the government would take away our one small little joy that we have in our lives.
1: This is because Brits, like Reem, can't be trusted not to get Richard. Because this is Ryanair CEO Michael O'Leary. He said his airline is forced to make diversions almost daily because passengers are drunk and aggressive. And he said, I fail to understand why anybody in airports is serving people at 5 or 6 o'clock in the morning. Who needs to be drinking at that time? So would banning the
0: people
1: pints.
0: Who want to have fun. This is nanny statism.
1: Yeah, it is. It is. But then so many Brits are getting drunk.
0: Why does it matter if it's 5 or 6 in the morning? Then we're going to say, oh, hold on a minute. People are getting rowdy at 6 p.m. Let's ban drinking and alcohols at 6 p.m. So then what's going to end up happening is somebody very clever is going to open up a bar next to the airport where everybody will drink right till the last minute, get absolutely hammered, walk into airport security, and
1: flight.
0: Everything will still be bad. Look, people should take personal responsibility. Don't be nasty to airport staff. Don't be nasty to your air hostesses. But also, if you want to have a drink before you go on a flight, you should be allowed to without the nanny state telling you you can't.
1: Krista, what do you think?
2: What would be an easier solution to this problem would be to ban the existence of Ryanair, because Ryanair has destroyed, as has any other, budget airline, has destroyed the civility and, I think, the class of flying. It used to be a lovely experience. People used to dress up to go on a plane. People used to actually enjoy a drink on a plane.
0: Hang on.
2: You used to enjoy the experience of going on a plane out with decorum. Perhaps have a Bloody Mary before they get on the plane. Mm. The problem is not having the drink at 6 a.m. The problem is the kind of person that is choosing to have a drink and fly Ryanair, who cannot behave themselves, and we will all suffer. Perhaps if those flights cost that little tiny bit more, we would have people who appreciated them more and act in a more civil manner.
0: Christo, that is so insanely snobby. What you are saying is that
2: 100%
0: very wealthy people should be allowed to go and fly. Can I just say, the amount of very, very wealthy people that also misbehave on flights, that are so rude to airport staff, why is it that the bricklayer from Essex can't go on his Ryanair flight once a year, take the family on holiday? You want holidays to be inaccessible because you think people misbehave?
2: I think
0: that's outrageous. I think we should allow people to do as they wish.
2: You are essentially, by advocating for budget airlines, you are, which is very surprising for me, Reem Ibrahim, you are advocating communism. It's a race to the bottom. It's all of us being equal. It's all of us.
0: It's
2: equal misery all round, as Winston Churchill once called socialism.
0: No.
2: And that is what you're advocating for.
0: I want
2: inequality.
0: If you don't want to fly Ryanair, don't fly Ryanair. That is the beauty of capitalism. You have a choice. Banning an airline is not that's communism, that's socialism. That's saying, I want to ban an entire company. Now you're the communist, Christo.
2: No, you are the communist, Reem Ibrahim, because I'm afraid to say, I'm sorry, but what's happened is that the existence of these airlines has meant that all the other airlines have said, let's scrape back that. You can't even get a cup of tea on British Airways anymore without paying for it. What has the world come to? You can't have a cup of English tea on British Airways. I mean, this is anarchy. This is the world descending into chaos. And why is that? Because of Ryanair. Because of EasyJet.
1: Well, you know what? You don't need to.

0: You don't need to go anywhere because you could go to the Lake District because I want to play you this now. Obviously, we know the Lake District is some of the beautiful scenery in the world. There's been a bit of confusion, though, between the words naturalist and naturist because people there may have been close to getting some views that perhaps weren't quite anticipating this coming weekend. Let's have a look at this from Sophie Reaper, our national reporter. Have a look.
1: The fairest place on earth. The famous words of William Wordsworth to describe his home of Grasmere in the Lake District, which has just been named by TripAdvisor as the UK's favourite holiday hotspots for this summer.
2: Grasmere is really, as you can see, a beautiful place. It's surrounded by fantastic fells or hills, by a lake. It's a very nice village to visit. It's got plenty of shops. It's got famous Grasmere gingerbread. It's got a beautiful 12th century church. It's just a really nice place to visit and unwind and relax and enjoy.
1: With Grasmere taking the top spot, fourth place went just a few miles down the road to tourist hotspot Bowness on Windermere. With other popular places in Cumbria, such as Ambleside, Keswick and Derwent, sure to see people flocking in this summer. However, for one nature festival taking place on the edge of the county this weekend, they recently had to put a warning out to some guests who may have been planning to arrive somewhat underdressed for the occasion. That's right, the age-old mix-up between nature and au naturel has forced the festival to ask any nudist to stay at home. But how many of us would be at risk of getting confused?
3: Are you able to tell me the difference between a naturist and a naturalist?
4: No.
5: No, sorry.
6: No.
7: A naturist is somebody who likes nature and the outdoors, and a naturalist is somebody who doesn't wear clothes.
3: That's actually the other way around.
7: You see? Yeah.
1: Clearly the terms are easy to confuse, but fortunately any nudists who were planning on attending have been offered a full refund. Just to make sure that any guests hoping to spot a blue-footed booby don't get more than they bargained for. Sophie Reaper, GB News.
0: Brilliant. Thank you, Sophie. Would you like a bit of nudism?
8: It's really funny. When I told my mother that I was a libertarian and that I believed in small government, she said, libertine, isn't that people running around naked?
0: Oh no.
8: And I said, no mum, it means I believe in small government. She said, so you want people to run around naked then, do you? I said, no mum, that's not what it means. She just, yeah, I mean,
0: I no. Can't think of anything worse.
6: I can.
0: Oh, can you?
6: Oh, absolutely.
0: Oh, really? Have you been running around? Tell a lie, I did go on a nudist beach last summer.
6: I can think of things much, much worse, yes. Gun violence, for example, is much worse.
8: What did you think about the nudist beach?
0: I found myself accidentally on a nudist beach. Let's bring Christo into this because I bet he's got some naked stories. I was in Mallorca with some friends, and my other half and I just sort of we'd had lunch and we were sunbathing, and I said, let's just go for a walk down the beach. And then we walked down the beach, James and I, and as we got maybe half a mile down the beach, we realized that everybody was completely naked except us, and it had morphed into a nudist beach. And so I was then posed with the dilemma of, like, do we join them? If you can't beat them, join them. And it took me, like, quite a while before I did muster up the courage. I must say I was rather keener than James. He thought I was being a bit ridiculous. But we did take our clothes off. We did. And went for a little naked swim.
8: Lovely.
0: And it was shocking how normal it felt, how quickly you became unself-conscious about the fact that I had no clothes on. I did get dressed quite quickly. I had a sarong as well, and then but for a moment I was like, God, this feels weirdly normal. Have you ever done that, Christo?
9: I have been to a beach like that in Mykonos. There is a beach where it's mixed, so people sunbathe naked or sunbathe with their clothes on or swim shorts on. But I chose to keep mine on because, well, frankly, I don't even like undressing in front of myself, let alone in front of others. And my husband is particularly grateful for that fact as well. So, no, it's not for me. Though, when I did get a budget airline recently, when I looked at some of the football shirts and fashions around me, I thought, you know what? If this was a nudist airline, I would probably be happier.
0: Do you know what, though? I bet I would have been more self-conscious when I was younger, I think, going naked on the beach. When you get older, you sort of care less a little bit, I think. Oh, go on, Richard.
6: If you do travel to Miami, you'll know that there's, I'm told, a beach that on a hot summer day, it's totally legal, you'll see 1,500 naked people. And that's true. There's one like that in northern New Jersey that's part of a federal park.
8: So, I think it's quite healthy.
6: Yeah.
8: I think when you're a little bit younger, you know, in your early 20s, and, you know, you particularly feel quite self-conscious, I think it's really healthy to see what normal human bodies look like. I remember when I was, I think I must have been about 16, I went to my first Moroccan hammam. My mum's side's Moroccan, and they're a lovely spa. And you walk in, All of the women are completely naked. And I was horrified. I was like, Mum, I'm not taking my clothes off. She goes, no, it's totally normal. Everyone does it, darling. It's fine. But obviously, you're in an enclosed space. There are no men. You know, it's all female only. And it was quite nice to just know, hey, That's what normal human bodies look like.
9: Actually, I am, if I go into a sauna, I will be naked bar a towel, because I think actually if you're in a sauna, I'm not talking about a mixed sauna, I'm talking about like a sauna with just men, and I'm not talking about a dodgy sauna like in the gym. I find it very odd that people go in places like that and they sort of, you know, cover themselves from head to toe. I think in a changing room or in a sauna or something like that, you should be allowed to not wear anything.
8: Be free.
6: But I think your experience, Bev, is what I understand is kind of classic, which is the thought of it. It's kind of horrifying.
0: Yeah.
6: You do it and you go, oh, I can see why people like this experience.
8: Yeah, it is
6: this
8: your
6: is
8: natural
6: free,
8: state.
6: Right? And I'm sure you didn't talk with people, but I think...
0: I didn't strike up a conversation with any of those
6: naked
0: men. But
6: I'm told that people do have a way, because those barriers, whether it's clothing or jewelry, whatever, are kind of gone. Mm. So people kind of deal with one another in ways that they don't commonly do. And I think it makes it much more social.
9: Whereas
0: they're a married couple of friends of ours. But I said, you're never going to guess what at the end of that beach is like. You really want to go for a wander. And the wife was like, we don't need to do that. And the husband was like, see you in a minute.
8: That's so funny.
0: And headed off down the beach. But maybe there is a gender divide on this. Not many women that I know.
8: Do you think that's an aspect of insecurity, that a woman wouldn't want her husband gawking at naked women?
6: Yes.
0: Yes, I think so, probably, let's be honest.
9: Don't have any desire to have no barriers with people or to get closer to people. I'm quite happy for us to remain fully clothed and for me to remain distant from them. I've enough friends.
0: Well, if you go to the Lake District this weekend, then, Christo, you can go and watch the birds as opposed to the naked people who might just turn up to see the blue tits.
9: Didn't that very pursuit get a load of people some hunter virus lately? So I'm not sure I will be going bird watching, but thank you for that.
0: Right, thank you guys. Thank you, Christo. Thank you, Richard. Thank you, Reem, Ibrahim.
6: Now, great topic to end on. We can start the next one.
0: Yeah, exactly.
6: More
0: stories. So, I will see you. We haven't got a show tomorrow night because, of course, elections tomorrow. It's a completely different broadcasting schedule. Back with Ben on Friday, and then I'll be back on Monday.
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10: Morning, welcome to your latest weather update from the Met Office here on GB News. Today, a bit of a cool start out there for many. Generally, a fine day with quite a bit of cloud, but some sunny spells. There are a few showers around, particularly across parts of Scotland. One or two this morning in southwest Scotland, the odd one here and there. But I say most places starting dry. I've had a bit of a chilly start where we've had clear skies through the night, but that does mean some spells of sunshine coming through. And a mix of sun and cloud really through the day for most. A bit more showery rain crossing through central, then eastern Scotland, with some more rain coming into the northwest later on. The odd shower for Northern Ireland. It's a bit warmer than yesterday, particularly across the eastern side of England. You notice here temperatures a few degrees higher, but it has been pretty chilly, so we're only talking temperatures back closer to average. We'll see more showery rain coming in across the Highlands and the Western Isles through the afternoon. Always the potential for further showers too on the east coast of Scotland and through the central belt. And things turning a bit more showery this afternoon for Northern Ireland. For most of England and Wales, though, it's looking dry. The odd heavy shower possible over North Wales, perhaps even northwest England, but any showers elsewhere, say, very few and far between. And as I said, perhaps feeling a little bit warmer than it did yesterday. Temperatures will drop away overnight where we've got the clear skies, and we have more cloud coming into Scotland with further outbreaks of rain trickling in here. The odd shower again for Northern Ireland, North Wales, northwest England, but most of England and Wales having a dry night. Again, where we've got clear skies, temperatures will fall away, potentially not far off freezing to start Friday. But for many, it will be quite a cloudy start, that cloud helping to keep the temperatures up. And then again tomorrow, it'll be a largely dry, bright day, some sunny spells, but perhaps a greater chance of seeing some showers breaking out across the south as we go through Friday afternoon. Again, some outbreaks of rain across Scotland, but looking a bit drier in the far northwest as well. Looking a bit chillier here, though, only single digits elsewhere with some sunny spells, the mid to maybe even high teens.
4: Today, clouds overhead, totals in within. Box Solar sponsors the weather on GB News.
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7: I've been in Westminster for a long time. 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Vox Populi, Vox Dei.
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9: Welcome back to Patrick Christie's Tonight. Now, the former Home Secretary David Blunkett has warned that society risks being destroyed by the level of abuse that politicians are now facing. Speaking yesterday, Lord Blunkett accused the public of going from simply talking to you rationally to actually going right over the top. And it comes as reports of crimes against MPs doubled in 2 years, nearly 1,000 last year. Harassment cases increased almost fivefold, while reports of death threats have tripled since 2019. Now, of course, we've witnessed the horrific murders of two MPs in the last decade, Joe Cox and David Amos. But what better example of political violence than this clip, which was posted on Instagram of a so-called anti-fascist attacking an effigy of Reform leader Nigel Farage?

0: across parts of Northern Ireland as well. For most of us, though, it should be a relatively dry night. As skies clear for parts of northeastern England in particular, temperatures will likely fall below zero in rural areas. So we are expecting a ground frost to start the day, perhaps even some mist and fog patches as well. Now, for most of us, it will be a fairly fresh start to the day. Quite a lot of cloud across parts of Scotland. As I mentioned, outbreaks of rain predominantly across coastal areas at first, but it does spread further inland as the day goes on. A few showers here and there across more western areas of the UK through Thursday as well. Parts of West Wales down towards southwest England, perhaps seeing the odd shower to start the day. But for most of us, it should be a pretty bright start. Some clouds still here and there. It's not going to be wall-to-wall sunshine, but it is going to be a brighter and warmer day for more eastern areas of the country on Thursday. That's because the winds will switch direction through tonight to more of a southwesterly direction. So more western areas, seeing more clouds, a bit of a stronger breeze and a risk of showers through the day. But in the east, temperatures will climb towards the mid-teens, so a little bit warmer, but still a bit disappointing for the time of year. Now, Friday brings further showers. Potentially some quite heavy downpours will develop from the south, bringing outbreaks of heavy rain by the end of today, the day. It is a little bit uncertain, though, so it's something to keep an eye on. It does stay relatively unsettled through the weekend as well. Mild for a time on Saturday, but otherwise generally quite cool.
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18: Mortal Kombat machine. Look how retro this is.
10: A games room

0: for illegal immigrants in a posh taxpayer-funded hotel and...
1: My father has sold me because we don't have bread, rice and flour. He has sold me to an old man.
0: Well, it's a GB News exclusive for you. We expose the true scale of Sharia law happening in Britain. Plus, the breaking news in the past hour, the seriously ill former British police officer who was evacuated from the rat virus cruise ship from hell has been named as 56-year-old Martin Anstey. And tonight, the UK Health Security Agency has confirmed that two Brits who were on that cruise ship but have now returned to the UK are self-isolating at home. There are a couple more updates for you on that cruise ship story, and we're going to be doing that shortly. But I'll reveal all when we do tomorrow's newspapers at 10:30. And breaking tonight on the front of the Telegraph, the unions will tell Sir Keir Starmer to go, apparently. Starmer, officially, it seems, has lost the unions. On my panel tonight, we've got the director of Popular Conservatives, Mark Littlewood, political commentator Jack Anderson, and journalist Nina Mishkoff. So get ready, Britain. Here we go.

0: And the tiptoeing around of everything to make sure you're not called out as a racist or an Islamophobe, as I'm afraid, it classically in the Grooming Gang scandal, led to horror. So at the very least, let's not be politically correct about tackling this. Let's be honest about it. And if we think it's happening, and I think GB News have provided some interesting, very interesting prima facie evidence, let's investigate that without fear or favour. And so far, all of these investigations and policies have been done with fear and with favour.
1: We wouldn't. If there was another group, for the sake of argument, white middle class Brits who were routinely going around marrying virgins without the virgin having to offer any form of verbal consent.
0: The authorities would be all over it.
1: I think that there might be more questions being asked about this.
2: As a woman, I'd just like to say this is just a very extreme example of what women have suffered. I mean, and are still suffering. A totalitarian state of men, in some cases. Look at the United States. Women don't have autonomy over their own bodies, where abortions are illegal.
1: Okay.
2: That affects more women than this.
1: Okay, all right. Well, look, we got loads on tonight. I do want to give you the very latest on the cruise ship from hell and also tomorrow's newspaper front pages. But I need to tell you about the Great British Giveaway. Yes, it's loads of cash. Here's how you can be in it to win it.
3: 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UK only. Entrance must be 18 or over. Lines close at 4 PM on the 26th of June. This is a network giveaway. Entries will be pooled. Please check the closing time if listening or watching on demand. Good luck.
1: Just before I move on, I meant to do this earlier, actually. GB News asked the Al-Azhari Centre in London and the Islamic Sharia Council for comment. They did not respond. A government spokesperson said, there is one law for all in the UK and Sharia law has no jurisdiction. The government is committed to tackling all forms of abuse and violence against women and girls whilst ensuring our legal system is fair for everyone. Right, coming up, all of tomorrow's newspaper front pages, and The Telegraph is leading with the unions are about to tell Starmer to go. Well, them and everyone else by the looks of things. But before that, breaking news in the past hour, UK health officials have confirmed that two Brits who were on the rat virus cruise ship have now returned to the UK. They're self-isolating. Another British man is seriously ill. He was evacuated earlier today. But one bloke got on a commercial flight to Switzerland, then tested positive for it, and are we going to see, this thing rip through Europe? All that and more in just a couple of minutes.
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0: feeding into the Balearics as well. Meanwhile, across more central areas, less intense rain-wise compared to what we're seeing at the moment, but some of that rain is going to pep up a bit further as we go towards the end of the week and the weekend. Bye-bye.
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2: I've been in Westminster for a long time, but I know that though power may be here, its effect on people's lives is across the whole of the country. 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
24: Welcome back to Patrick Christie's Tonight. Let me get you the first look at tomorrow's newspaper front pages, starting this round with the Metro. SOS, save our summer. Hope for holiday flights as oil prices dip over potential US peace deal in the Middle East. And that's basically it, isn't it? We want to get these planes off the tarmac and over to places in nice sunny destinations. The Independent, Starmer's plea for votes as Labour braces for disaster. Their picture story, though, is of the British doctor airlifted from that virus ship. Apparently he's stable, and the outbreak has been linked to bird watching, apparently. So went bird watching, ate a bit of rat poo, as we all do. Yeah. That's what we all do. Nice
25: day
24: out.
25: The
24: Telegraph, the unions tell Starmer to go after poll rout. So the unions have turned their back on Starmer. And the Eye, they go for Starmer set to signal that UK is on path to a softer Brexit. Magnificent. That'll win them back here. Right, let's focus on the Telegraph now, though. So the unions turning their back on Starmer. If I get you a bit of detail on this, union bosses have turned on Sir Keir Starmer and they are citing his failure to deliver the change he promised. Apparently a video call has been scheduled for 5 p.m. tomorrow when union leaders will privately discuss that they want him gone.
26: I assume that's Friday rather than...
24: Oh, yeah, Friday, sorry. Yes,

0: A little bit uncertain, though, so it's something to keep an eye on. It does stay relatively unsettled through the weekend as well. Mild for a time on Saturday, but otherwise generally quite cool.
1: Warm and cosy. With a chance of zero visibility. Boxed Boiler sponsors the weather on GB News.
2: Yes, well, it's another bad set of front pages if your name happens to be Zach Polanski or formerly Dave Poulden. Also, there's some really interesting pictures coming out of that cruise ship from hell of the moment that some of these Brits, 21 of them apparently still on that ship, but the moment that some of them were evacuated. There's also, again, more just devastating stuff about the state of our civil service. Apparently they're gaming the system, some of them, to get 50, yes, 50 holiday days a year. No wonder the country's knackered.
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22: Now our country has voted decisively for change, for national renewal and a return of politics to public service.
2: Well, the iceberg appears to be melting around Sir Keir Starmer as the unions have now turned on him. And speaking of Keir Starmer...
23: Brexit did deep damage to our economy and the opportunities to strengthen our security and cut the cost of living.
2: Well, according to the I paper, Sir Keir Starmer is set to signal that the UK is on a path to a softer Brexit. So, yes, I'm sure that'll solve everything. Also, this picture of him here, he was apparently on a landline calling people earlier today. When you look at the actual picture of the phone, it's not plugged in, which is hilarious. There you go. In other

0: If he's replaced, A, as we all have discussed endlessly, who would replace him? There's nobody convenient or nobody obvious at this moment. And if you do replace him, then what? There are going to be calls for a general election.
1: Yeah.
0: And that's not going to work.
2: But there's always...
0: Prime Minister. We don't need another
2: But there's always calls for a general election whenever you change Prime Minister. But I just tallied this up in recent history. Only two of the last seven Prime Ministers have come to office by winning a general election, right? Five out of seven have come in mid-term.
0: And look how well they've done.
2: You may have thought they've done well or bad. Let's go from Gordon Brown right the way through to Keir Starmer. Only Cameron and Starmer came in virtue of a general election. So, of course, whenever you change Prime Minister midstream, everybody says, I'll call an election, you haven't got a mandate for it, but it's not how the system works. The majority is not for Starmer, it's for the Labour Party.
1: Yeah.
2: And if Labour choose they want a different helmsman, they are entitled to do it.
1: I suppose that is a little unfair to Theresa May, who came in and then had an election and won the election.
2: Yes, she just had the won job the election. Before. She lost some seats.
1: She was strong and stable after that.
2: That took a year, didn't it?
1: Yeah, but at least she then went on and won one.
2: And so did Boris. Yeah. I mean, so you can go on and win it. Boris and Theresa May went on and won it. And, you know, who knows? There might be a miracle worker who could win the Labour Party the next election. I mean, I can't imagine who they would be. But the point is, you know, under our system, it is not uncommon. Indeed, it has been the norm for prime ministers to reach office without there being a general election.
3: Yes, quite. Well, there you go. Right, well, look, there's loads more to get stuck into here because we are going to be talking shortly, in just a moment, a bit about this, I think.
4: Brexit did deep damage to our economy and the opportunities to strengthen our security and cut the cost of living.
3: Well, it's made the front of two national newspapers, especially The Eye. They've gone for, according to The Eye anyway, Keir Starmer is set to signal that the UK is on the path to a softer Brexit. So we're going to discuss that, and we're going to discuss civil servants abusing flexible working to claim 50, yes, 50 days off a year. How many days off do you get? That's next.
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22: Okay, welcome back to Late Edition. Just before we get stuck into our front pages again, let's take you stateside now for the Late Show Live with our very own Bev Turner. And there's lots on the agenda tonight, Bev, I imagine.
23: Hi, guys. Yeah, there is. We're going to have Seb Gorka on the show tonight. He is the author of a new terrorism strategy coming out of DC today. How is this different? Handling terrorism across the world, effectively. How is it different to what America has been doing already? We're also going to be talking about UFOs, Patrick. Because Kash Patel has been saying today that we are going to see these UFO files. They are going to be imminent. Now, listen, whenever politicians start talking about UFOs, I automatically think, what are you trying to distract us from with your blimmin' UFOs? But apparently it's imminent. We are going to have the arrival. So I've got a UFO expert who's going to be coming on to tell me what we might expect from that. And yeah, and the latest on Iran as well here today. And lots more. It's going to be a fun show.
22: Oh, it's going to be it's great. I am, by the way, especially focused on the UFOs. I think this is fantastic. And are we going to have something resembling disclosure at some point soon? It's been a long time coming. Bev Turner there, thank you very, very much. Midnight until 3 a.m. Right, OK. So, let's just zone in on the sun. So, I mean, a load of people here who are hoping that a UFO could come and pick them up from the current hellhole that they are in. The people who are on this rat poo ship from hell. Not great adverts for the cruise industry, what's been going on here. 21 Brits currently stuck, Mark, desperately just trying not to breathe on each other.
24: It's pretty grim, isn't it? And I was just, I'd never heard of hantavirus before.
22: No,
24: so I've done a bit of quick research. I know Steve is the scientist here, and I know Nina is the cruise expert.
25: So we've got it.
24: But anyway, this is the little I've learned as a mere layman, that the virus...

0: And apparently he was talking to some big convention of the American equivalent of the Mother's Union. And I heard a bit of it on the radio this afternoon, and he was saying about, oh, you know, we're doing so well. You know, look at... And he didn't say Iran. He said, look at Venezuela. One day, and it was fantastic. And yeah, Iran, we're doing great and blah, blah, blah, blah. So he's just fudging it. It's been a complete disaster.
1: OK, well, yeah, I mean, hopefully people don't lose the holidays. I mean, that is a...
2: Yeah, I'm as you know, I spend a very long time on holiday. In fact, I'm considering a new career as a civil servant, given what I've just read in the Daily Telegraph. That's in June when I'm going away for a few weeks. But I'm relatively confident normality is about to return. Well, and I sure hope it does by June. Right.
0: I'm about to fly off a week on Friday.
2: Good luck.
1: What are you up to?
0: I'm off to Egypt.
1: Oh, yes.
0: And to Luxor.
1: Yes, fantastic. So you like it there, don't you? You go there for...
0: Yes, it's lovely. And all the wonderful antiquities and stuff that you can see, the Valley of the Kings, Tutankhamun's tomb, many things like that.
3: You should try bird watching on a dump site. that's quite the thing.
0: Brilliant. That's normally you're not vicious, Steve, but that's...
1: there we go. All right, OK. Right, coming up, we'll be bringing you an extraordinary video, yes, of Emmanuel Macron singing in Armenia. Yeah, no, that is a real sentence that I've just said. That's next.
4: I forecast a perfect holiday in the sun.
5: Weather looking good then?
4: For sure. And no worries about our travel insurance.
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7: There's some very unsettled weather around central parts of Europe at the moment. Severe thunderstorms bringing heavy rain, hail and lightning. A little bit of a respite as we go through tomorrow. That being said, still quite wet over eastern parts of Spain, and some of that rain feeding into the Balearics as well. Meanwhile, across more central areas, less intense rain-wise compared to what we're seeing at the moment. But some of that rain is going to pep up a bit further as we go towards the end of the week and the weekend. Bye-bye.
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1: Welcome back. Now, you won't find this on your front pages, but I thought I'd bring this to your attention. Emmanuel Macron, the French president, serenaded dignitaries in Armenia with a classic French ballad about poor youth. The French president's performance took place at a state dinner held in the Armenian capital of Yerevan.

0: Express, Taxi for Starmer, they say. The Daily Mail, Day That Will Decide Starmer's Fate and Britain's, and that's, of course, leading up to the local elections, which are taking place tomorrow. The Guardian, agree to a peace deal or face a fresh wave of bombing, Trump tells Iran. The Times, deal or we'll bomb you to hell, Trump warns Iran. The Telegraph, unions will tell Starmer to go after poll rout and the eye. Starmer set to signal that the UK is on a path to a softer Brexit. There you go. Thank you to my wonderful panel. Thank you to you at home who's been watching and listening. We've got a great show lined up tomorrow night. But before that, Bev Turner for The Late Show Live.
1: Thank you, Patrick. Thank you very much. We will be looking at some of those headlines on the front pages of the paper, of course, particularly a bit at the start of the show on this Iran deal. Do we have an agreement now? What will that mean for Iran? What will it mean for us in terms of our gas prices? We're going to have Sebastian Gorka as well on the show this evening, talking about America's new approach to global terrorism and quite a bit on UFOs. Stay with me.
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3: 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Welcome to latest GB News weather update brought to you from the Met Office. Now into Thursday, there will be a frost in parts of northeastern England, a mix of cloud and sunshine once again, but it will feel a little bit warmer. We've still got high pressure dominating for more southern areas, but further north, low pressure moves in through the rest of today and into Thursday. So that means there's more rain on the cards for parts of Scotland through tonight and into Thursday, mainly just across more western areas. Could see some showers across parts of Northern Ireland as well. For most of us, though, it should be a relatively dry night. As skies clear for parts of northeastern England in particular, temperatures will likely fall below zero in rural areas. So we are expecting a ground frost to start the day, perhaps even some mist and fog patches as well. Now, for most of us, it will be a fairly fresh start to the day. Quite a lot of cloud across parts of Scotland. As I mentioned, outbreaks of rain predominantly across coastal areas at first, but it does spread further inland as the day goes on. A few showers here and there across more western areas of the UK through Thursday as well. Parts of West Wales down towards southwest England, perhaps seeing the odd shower to start the day. But for most of us, it should be a pretty bright start. Some clouds still here and there. It's not going to be wall-to-wall sunshine, but it is going to be a brighter and warmer day for more eastern areas of the country on Thursday. That's because the winds will switch direction through tonight to more of a southwesterly direction. So more western areas, seeing more cloud, a bit of a stronger breeze and a risk of showers through the day. But in the east, temperatures will climb towards the mid-teens, so a little bit warmer, but still a bit disappointing for the time of year. Now, Friday brings further showers. Potentially some quite heavy downpours will develop from the south, bringing outbreaks of heavy rain by the end of today, the day. It is a little bit uncertain, though, so it's something to keep an eye on. It does stay relatively unsettled through the weekend as well. Mild for a time on Saturday, but otherwise generally quite cool.
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0: AI travel news from gbnews.com. The A135 is shut between Dufftown and Alton for maintenance, with amnesties at 10, midnight, 2 and 4. In Suffolk, the A14 westbound entry slip at junction 44 near Bury St Edmunds East Road stays closed after a collision, with normal conditions expected between 8:30 and 8:45. On the M20 westbound in Kent, a crash between junction 11 and junction 10A has closed two lanes, with normal traffic expected between 8 and 8:15. And on the trains, Avanti West Coast services face disruptions between Wolverhampton and Stafford. For more travel news, go to gbnews.com.
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20: Welcome back. The time is 41 minutes past six. Time to go through the sports with Paul Coits.
21: Bayern Munich won. Paris Saint-Germain won.
20: Oh, sorry,
21: I didn't do that yet. Do you know what that means, though? Do you know what that means?
22: It's a draw.
21: It's very good. But actually, in aggregate, it means that Paris Saint-Germain win. But more importantly, it means that Arsenal will now know who they're going to play in the final of the Champions League, which is Paris Saint-Germain.
20: Yeah.
21: Which
20: right.
22: That sounds difficult.
21: It will be extremely difficult. Paris Saint-Germain are the current holders of the Champions League. So they're extremely good. Now, the thing that a lot of Arsenal fans have spoken to me about was, you know, it'd be fine because these two teams, it's the same with Bayern and PSG, it was so close last time. They were scoring loads of goals between them. It's like, but they haven't got a defence. So if we're playing them, they're just going to run forward. We've got a great defence, Arsenal, and then we'll be able to hit them on the break. You see what I mean?
20: Yes.
21: But what was extremely impressive yesterday, which we're not used to, is the fact that Paris Saint-Germain's defence was extremely good. Mm. So that must be making Arsenal think, maybe this ain't

0: an Arsenal fan had put, and I think we probably find this a little bit later, but an Arsenal fan had put something on Instagram showing their booked hotel room for Budapest. Did you see that?
1: Yes, I have seen this.
0: Did you see that? So they put on there and going, I can't believe that now they're charging over £1,000 for a hotel. For the almost going, I've got my room. But stupidly, he put his booking reference on the bottom.
2: Oh, no.
0: A Spurs fan saw, I know this is bad.
1: This is
0: doesn't matter who it is. And yes. Then used the booking reference and cancelled the booking and then put the tweet out or the picture of them saying, oh, your booking has now been cancelled because it was free cancellation.
3: Well, don't gloat about those
0: don't
3: things
0: be
3: then.
0: Gloating.
3: But speaking of upped prices, yes. World Cup tickets are astronomical summer.
0: I mean, this is a bee in my bonnet. I've been getting so mad about this. Now, Gianni Infantino was our favourite FIFA president. What a fine chap he is that he looks after the fans. He was interviewed yesterday. I've got a couple of clips here of him trying to justify the price.
1: Well, good luck.
0: Yeah, good luck, Gianni. How are you going to get through this one? Here we go. See what he says.
4: You have to apply market rates. In the US, it is permitted to resell tickets as well. So if you were to sell tickets at a price which is too low, these tickets would be resold at a much higher price.
3: Yeah, that's my face exactly.
1: Yeah.
0: So if you put the prices too low at a decent price, other people will buy them and then sell them at a more expensive price. So that's the reason the prices are...
3: No, so that... we take the profit instead of the second-hand ticket sellers.
0: It's unbelievable. There's more from that coming up. There's some real corkers here as well.
3: Well, we look forward to speaking to you in the next hour.
0: Thank you.
1: Thank you.
3: Thank you.
1: Now, do stay with us till it's come. The Wetherspoons boss, Sir Tim Martin, is starting beef, you could say, with the Ryanair CEO, Michael O'Leary. It's all about airport pints. And should they be banned? We're going to be talking about that with James Rampton and Jennifer Powers going through the papers with us next.
3: Yes, but here, if you are in some search of some holiday sun, here is some of the forecast, even for the top European destinations, if you don't drink on the flight.
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8: Sunny skies for Sicily on Friday. We're going to see some wet and windy weather heading through Madeira, and that rain will arrive in the Algarve on Friday night. Some wet weather also heading its way across mainland Greece, but most of the Greek islands dry and sunny on Friday. Sunny spells, as I said, for Sicily and Sardinia. Small chance of one or two showers here. And showery rain spreading into Spain and Portugal. You can see the swirl here, an area of low pressure bringing wet and windy weather to Madeira. That'll spread across Spain and Portugal for Saturday.
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17: The ping test. A tap with a pencil to check for cracks. This simple quality control method has been used for hundreds of years and is still in practice here at Portmerian Group, a traditional British pottery firm. But before they are pinged, they are put through kilns twice, and that requires energy, lots of it. It's this cost that is putting British ceramics under threat. Portmerian's CEO, Mike Raybould, wants to expand the company. Two-thirds of its products are exported internationally and demand is growing.
18: And we have a huge opportunity to do more of that with the brands and designs we have, but it's incredibly difficult when the energy prices are so much higher here than they are in Europe, in Asia and the United States.
17: The Stoke community plays a huge part in

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1: 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UK only. Entrance must be 18 or over. Lines close at 4 p.m. on the 26th of June. 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
9: Good morning. Two British people who were passengers on the cruise ship hit by an outbreak of hantavirus have been told to self-isolate after returning to the UK.
10: Another British person was airlifted from the vessel and is receiving specialist care at a hospital in the Netherlands. The World Health Organization says that the number of confirmed hantavirus cases has now risen to 5.
9: Well, the boat is currently en route to Tenerife, but with almost 150 people still aboard, how great is the risk to the wider public?
10: And polls are now open. Millions of Brits are currently, well, the local elections are underway.
9: The Princess of Wales meets with children undergoing brain research ahead of her solo trip to Italy for the Centre of Early Childhood.
10: Is it time to ban holidaymakers from claiming sunbeds with towels and bags when they're not actually there? We're going to debate that after one family sued a tour operator over the lack of available sunbeds.
11: And that links straight to Bayern Munich. I wonder why. Anyway, in the sport, Arsenal now know who they'll face, and it'll be current holders Paris Saint-Germain, who beat Bayern Munich in the Champions League semi-final. They will play Arsenal in the final, Budapest, on May the 30th. Aston Villa and Nottingham Forest, they've got their Europa League semi-final second leg tonight, with Forest currently one up. And FIFA president, our friend Gianni Infantino, attempts to justify the ridiculous World Cup ticket prices again.
12: A bit chilly out there this morning for some of us. By this afternoon, though, probably feeling a bit warmer than it did yesterday. A mixture of cloud and sun and one or two showers. I'll be honest, it is a bit of a messy weather picture at the moment. So join me later for more details.
9: Good morning. It's just gone 7 o'clock. I'm Ellie Costello.
10: And I'm Cameron Walker. And this is GB News Breakfast.
9: It has just gone 7 o'clock, which means that the polls are open for the local elections, if they're being held in your area. And that's all we can say about it.
10: Yes, we can't talk about politics today, can we?
9: We can't, no. So we'll be talking about lots of other news, and thankfully there is lots going on today. So we do have a packed programme. We do have a debate in about 20 minutes' time, which you will have an opinion on.
10: Yes, we do. Sunbeds and the so-called dawn dash. People
9: dawn
10: getting
9: dash.
10: Up at 5 o'clock in the morning, 6 o'clock in the morning, to go and reserve their sunbeds with towels, even though most hotels ban you from doing so.
11: People blame the Germans, don't they? But it's
10: they do.
11: We're just as bad.
10: But
11: we are.
9: The Germans
10: we
9: are good,
10: pretty
9: though.
10: Bad. The
11: they're
10: Germans
11: they're
10: are
11: professionals at
9: they're
11: it.
9: They're professionals. We
10: they
9: just
10: are.
9: Try and emulate the Germans.
11: Yeah, that's what it is, as always.
10: The stereotype doesn't work for everybody, because one German family have now successfully sued a holiday
11: company. Oh, they were
10: company.
11: German, were they?
10: They were German.

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1: Welcome back. The time is 21 minutes past 7, and a German man has won a payout of nearly €1,000 after suing the holiday company who organises €7,000 summer holiday.
18: Well, his claim was over sunbeds and the fact that he and his family couldn't get their hands on one, thanks to other guests saving their spots using their towels and bags.
1: It's got a lot of people talking, quite a lot, actually. There's one person, Patrick, who says he used to pay the pool boy to reserve the sunbed for him. I think that's probably
18: quite a good
1: bit
18: idea.
1: Of bribing. It's a good idea.
18: It's a good idea.
1: And somebody else says that I prefer staying in a villa because it's just a nightmare trying to reserve sunbeds at hotels.
18: Well, there's no scramble then, is there,
1: no.
18: For a sunbed? Well, it's got loads of you talking at home. Keep those views coming in. So we thought it's good to have a debate on this. Is it time to ban holidaymakers from hogging the sunbeds?
1: Well, we're joined now by etiquette expert Diana Mather and lifestyle commentator Nadia Essex. Good morning to you both. Nadia, let's come to you first. What do you make of this? Should we ban holidaymakers from reserving sunbeds?
19: No, I think it's a lifelong tradition that happened when I was a child. So I think it's, how else are you supposed to get the sunbeds? I mean, you know, it's not a perfect rule, but I think it's a rule that in this case clearly didn't work for the man. But don't forget, it was because he was trying to reserve a space himself as well, and so he sued them for something he was trying to do but couldn't get up early enough and do. So yeah, I mean, I'm like the other person that you just mentioned in the comments. I'd just pay the pool boy. Works every time.
18: Diana, Nadia's there. Nadia is saying, look,

0: This is the way it works, and the man just clearly didn't get there in time. What do you say to that?
1: Well, it is actually not good etiquette, obviously, especially to put your towel on a sunbed and then not be there. You know, I've seen them there all morning because people haven't got up. That bed is reserved by a towel, but nobody actually sits on it. As Simon Calder said in the previous interview, what the hotel should do is have a ticket, and when you book it, you book a sunbed. And they should have enough sunbeds, for heaven's sake. They know how many people are around. So, also, you know, going to be around the pool, so they should make sure there are as many as possible so that everybody does get a chance to sit in the sun, because that's partly why I go on holiday. I just love sitting in the sun. So, if I go to a hotel, I don't put my towel on. I do try and, perhaps at lunchtime, I sneak in when people have gone in, you know, when the sun's hottest. But if the hotel's got it organised, you reserved your sunbed, when you reserved your room, for a certain time, not necessarily the whole day. You can have it for the morning or you can have it for the afternoon and you take potluck the rest of the time. But it is this fight. There have actually been fights over sunbeds, and that's no way to enjoy your holiday.
2: We've all seen those videos. Nadia, the German man sued because the hotel rule was that you couldn't reserve sunbeds. And yet that rule was not enforced. So is there an issue there with the lack of enforcement?
3: Yes, definitely. And in my opinion, I think, you know, as a Brit, that if a rule has if this hotel has a rule of no reserving, well, then when I went down, any beds that were reserved that I fancied, I'd just pick up the towels and put them somewhere else or go and put them on the pile. I do think they're... should be a rule that if you leave the sunbed for longer than 2 hours, you forfeit the sunbed, definitely, because it's like she said, it's not fair when people are, you know, gone for hours or never come downstairs but they've reserved a space. But I think that to come down and reserve your space is an important part of the holiday, because you want to sit together. So until hotels, like you say, get a ticketing system or do something. But even with the ticketing system, the Brits would probably stick to the rules, but then other countries might not, or vice versa.
0: That's a very good point. Diana, what would the etiquette be of taking matters into your own hands, like Nadia, and just simply removing the towel, putting it to the side and plonking yourself?
1: Well, I think if the bed's been empty a long time, absolutely yes. I might have a word with the pool person and just say, look, is this being used? I'm going to sit here, is that okay? And they'll probably say yes. I haven't ever slipped them money, I must say. But yeah, it is very bad manners and very bad etiquette to hog a space, especially if you're not using it. You know, and also give everyone a chance. You know, you can sort of usually sit elsewhere or go down to a different time of the day.
2: Nadia, what do you make of the pay premium for a sunbed at the front of the pool or a premium pool? Would that solve the issue?
3: It does, but it does feel a bit like a rip-off. You know, it's like really, you know, you pay to go on holiday, you save up all year, and then you get there and there's all these extras and things like that. Like, I'm an all-inclusive person. I like a, you know, one-stop shop. You know, the kids can go and have ice creams when they want. You don't have to think about it. It's all done. I think, you know, the problem when you're starting to, like, pay for extra stuff is they just sneak it in everywhere. You know, next thing it's, you know, front of the pool, and then next thing it's, you know, God forbid, it's the back of the pool. So it's a bit, I feel like it's a bit of a rip-off. But I also, you know, if you don't have a big enough pool, well, I mean, two things. One, look at the reviews before you book, because if the pools can only, you know, do 100 people and the hotel can do 1,000, you're not going to get a space, let's be real. But also, the hotel should address it. Like, that's the first, everyone knows, that's the first thing you need to make sure, that if you've got a good pool and good sunbeds, people are very forgiving for a lot of other things.
0: It is an additional stress, isn't it, Diana, not having a sunbed?
1: It is. And if the hotel's near the sea, then you can always go down to the sea and swim and take your towel down there. But I agree. We stayed in a hotel earlier this year in Madeira where you had to pay to go to the gym and the sauna and the steam room, which I've never known before. It was not a cheap hotel, and it was expensive to go in there during the day. So I absolutely agree with Nadia. When you're in an all-in, you expect everything to be all-in. But as she also said, look at the reviews. The hotel should be honest. And guys, get those sunbeds. Make sure you've got enough.
0: OK, ladies, I'm afraid we're out of time, but really good to see you both on the programme, Diana and Nadia. Thank you very much. You will have a view. Keep them coming in. gbnews.com/yoursay.
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4: 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Derby DE1 9TT. UK only. Entrance must be 18 or over. Lines close at 4 p.m. on the 26th of June. This is a network giveaway. Entries will be pooled. Please check the closing time if listening or watching on demand. Good luck.
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5: 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Arsenal now know. 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Hello. Arsenal now know who they're going to play in the Champions League final on May the 30th.
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7: 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Four lanes are restricted westbound on the M4 between Junction 26 Malpas and Junction 24 Caldra, causing heavy congestion. On the A14 westbound, the entry slip at Junction 44 Bury St Edmunds East Road is closed due to a collision until about 9:10 this morning. In Kent, the M20 westbound between Junction 11 and Junction 10A is affected by an accident, closing two lanes. Normal conditions are expected by 9:30. And on the trains, Avanti West Coast services between Wolverhampton and Stafford face disruption, with major delays on Transport for Wales between Wolverhampton and Shrewsbury. For more travel news, go to gbnews.com.
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16: 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We're welcoming some special guests. You. That's right. 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
0: Welcome back to Breakfast. It's 7.33. Breaking news for you now. Shell has revealed a higher-than-forecast surge in profits for the first 3 years.

0: did not apply to Cuckoo's Nest. However, Avenue Q, we've got a little jolly clip here for you to see.
1: What's it like living on Avenue Q?
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3: Oh!
4: I remember seeing the original production, and shall I be absolutely honest with you, when you came in, because I've never seen you before, I thought, he's brought one of the puppets, because all I could see was this little fluffy black head. He is adorable, I have to say.
0: He's being very good today.
4: He is.
0: So, yeah, Avenue Q is a burst of joy. There is also, you only got to look for, there is actual puppet sex, and I think I'm quite jaded, and I think I've seen it all, but really, my jaw dropped. It's fun. The people that created it, one of the guys, Robert Lopez, wrote Frozen, wrote one of my favourite shows, Little Shop of Horrors. So he knows how to write quick, fun musicals, but it's also got huge heart. It's about all of us searching for belonging. Who are we? They all discover life is not easy when you get out into the real world. But they build a community, and it's inclusive and wonderful. And I love it very, very much. And it's on at the Shaftesbury Theatre. It's the 20th anniversary production.
4: Well,
0: that's
4: it's
0: glorious.
4: Nice to end on a positive note, something that we should all go
0: and
4: see. And have a good laugh. We need good laughs at the moment.
0: We certainly do.
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8: Welcome back. The time is 7:45, and joining us to go through what's making the news is James Rampton and Jennifer Powers. Good morning to the both of you.
9: Good morning.
8: Just before we start, we should point out that the polls are now open. Local elections are well underway, so we're not allowed, actually, to talk about politics. So if you're wondering why we're not talking about any politics this morning, that's the law.
9: That's why. Oh, and if you are voting today, take your photo ID.
8: Yes, do that.
10: Good point.
9: Public service announcement.
11: I already voted by postal ballot, don't have to worry about that rest of the day.
8: But from going from politics to the royals.
11: Oh, yeah.
8: Sixth in line to the throne.
11: Now,
8: Prince
11: listen,
8: Archie.
11: I have to say, seeing very, very sweet photos, what really struck me was the photo of Lilibet and Archie together. Is that I'm really glad they have each other.
12: That's nice.
11: Because I think growing up with Prince Harry and Meghan as their parents, you know, that's a lot to take on.
8: That is a lot to do.
11: And there's a lot of commentary around their parents, and you know they're going to walk into this as they grow up, this feud, obviously between the brothers and the broader royal family, and so on. And so I just think, given the stress around that, I think it's really lovely that they have each other.
12: That's a nice point.
8: That is a nice.
12: If you are listening on the radio, we should just explain that it's a Polaroid picture, isn't it, that's been released by Meghan Markle, and it's Prince Harry lying on a bed with baby Prince Archie on his chest.
8: Yes.
12: It's a lovely photo, isn't it, James?
10: It is a lovely photo, but it does remind me of that bit in South Park where Harry and Meghan went on a world tour to proclaim that they didn't want any publicity. I mean, for people who say we want privacy, they do post a heck of a lot, and they do an enormous amount of self-promotion. So, you know, it's a kind of case of having your cake and eating it with them, I think.
11: I was referring to the other photo, though, of the two children side by side.
8: What we're seeing on our screen.
11: Yeah, where they're, you know, it's from the back and they're walking along the beach. And that was what really struck me.
12: Yes.
11: With that solidarity between the two of them, despite what's swirling around.
12: They're going to need each other.
11: They are going to need each other.
10: You're right. It didn't work out very well for William and Harry, did it? That solidarity.
11: But you always want something better for your own children.
10: Yes.
11: So if there's been strife between you and your siblings, I think it's natural that you want your children to get along and have a strong bond.
8: Well, James, Helen agrees with you. She says, why share photos of your child if you don't want publicity? Some people would just say they just need the limelight. I mean, I would suggest that the two of them just want control of the media narrative rather than privacy. And I suppose they're well protected at the moment, those two children. Let's see what happens when they grow up and can see social media and all the commentary.
12: Good point. Should we look at something totally different, James? Let's have a look at this. A new home test for risk of Alzheimer's. This is in the Express this morning.
10: Yes, I mean, this is a really good news story. I think obviously Alzheimer's itself is terrible news, but this new diagnostic tool could really change the game. In fact, an expert says this fingerprint test, i.e.

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4: 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You. 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
12: Politics, policy, parliament. Nothing is off limits. No sugarcoating, no fear of offence, just the truth. 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
17: I've been in Westminster for a long time, but I know that though power may be here, its effect on people's lives is across the whole of the country. We may be where rules are made, but it's where they're implemented that matters. Join me, Jacob Rees-Mogg, for forthright and frank discussion on where Britain has come from, where it's going, and where it will end up. That's State of the Nation, Monday to Thursday, 8 to 9 o'clock. Vox Populi, Vox Dei.
18: Welcome back to Breakfast. The time is 27 minutes past 8. Now, the Princess of Wales, a long-time advocate for early years care, has met with children undergoing brain development research.
19: Yeah, it comes after Catherine confirmed she will undertake her first solo trip, international solo trip, since her cancer treatment as she heads to Italy next week.
18: With you.
19: With me and lots of others.
18: Yes, well, joining us now is former BBC Royal Correspondent Jenny Bond. Very good morning to you, Jenny. Good to see you. Thank you for waiting for us this morning. Let's start with yesterday's visit, shall we? The Princess of Wales on the front pages of many of the papers this morning, looking absolutely beautiful. And we know that this cause is so very close to her heart.
20: Yes, it is. It's one of her core campaigns, the central issues that she's taken up for several years now. Well, 5 years ago, she founded the Centre for Early Childhood. And as Cameron will know, it's a passion of hers. She's not just interested in it. She studies it. I think you could say she's an acknowledged expert now in the field of early childhood development. And so, yes, she went to the University of East London yesterday, and it was some lovely pictures of her sitting cross-legged at one point on the floor with children, talking to parents and researchers. There. And what they're doing there is trying to clarify the message to parents. The princess thinks that there are a lot of mixed messages for parents because parenting is quite complex. I always think, I'm a parent, my daughter's a parent, and nobody really prepares you for it. And it's a difficult, difficult job in life. And she feels, and I think she is absolutely right, that we are living in a world where we are all distracted. I mean, you will know that. I know we're all distracted. We're only half paying attention to what someone is saying. And with children,

0: Children, that is crucial. So if parents are on their phone and not picking up the cues of children, their emotional needs, it's really damaging. So that's one of her main messages. And at the centre yesterday, they were experimenting with young children and monitoring their reactions to when, for example, they saw their mother and how did their brain react to that. So it was important research, and she was clearly delighted to be part of it.
1: And Jenny, she also launched yesterday through her Centre for Early Childhood the Foundations for Life guide, which is hopefully going to make things a bit easier for parents, which I've got in my hand here. In the foreword, the princess talks about the increase in digital usage and how that can affect young children, particularly in those formative years. I suppose what's having a royal highlighting an issue such as this, what difference can that actually make?
0: Well, we're talking about it for a start, aren't we? You're holding that up. So, it's getting some publicity. And I say, as I was explaining, that is her message that we really do have to start putting our phones down and listening actually to each other, our husbands and wives, but her children particularly, because they need the nurturing that she believes we should have. And it's all bound up, as you know, Cameron, with her belief in nature as well. And
1: Yes.
0: that's going to be part of her visit to Italy, which we've just heard about. The centre over there very much involves itself in promoting the harmony of nature and human connection. The two together, the princess believes, is the secret to, well, one of the ingredients in making parenting better, children happier, and our future as a human species perhaps less troubled, perhaps less violent, less in need of therapies, if we get the early years sorted out. That really is the fundamental belief that she has.
1: And as you say, Jenny, this is something which Reggio Emilia, the northern Italian town city, has been working on for a number of decades. The princess, of course, going next week, her first solo international tour since the start of 2022. I think the late Queen was still alive the last time she went solo on one of these working visits. What do you think that says about her confidence as future queen post all of the cancer treatment she was having?
0: Well, it's another milestone, isn't it? And her people are flagging it up as a milestone in her recovery. Yeah, it's a big deal. It's a 2-day visit. Many people might say, well, what's that? But she hasn't been on her own abroad on an official visit. She has been abroad, but with the family generally. I mean, also she went to a rugby match abroad, and she went to Jordan to a royal wedding over there. But this is an official on parade in front of the cameras appearance. And so yes, it is quite a big deal, and it's very encouraging, isn't it? I think we're seeing actually rather more of her in recent months than I had expected. She's making a, I was going to say slow, but it's not slow, a very steady recovery back to full duties, and she seems to be thriving on it. She appears to be enjoying it. So yeah, this is quite a big deal. You'll enjoy it, Cameron.
1: Yes, I think I agree, Jenny. I certainly will enjoy it. So I'll enjoy the pizza and the Aperol as well, I think, too. But I think you're right. I mean, observing the princess close yesterday and over the last few months, she's certainly gained in confidence.
2: Oh, that's lovely. Jenny Bond, always really good to have you on GB News Breakfast. Thank you so much for joining us.
0: Thank you.
1: The time is 32 minutes past 8, and if you are travelling to work or school, here is your traffic and travel update. 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
3: 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There are two lanes restricted northbound on the M4 eastbound near junction 33 at Capel Lanilturn due to congestion affecting the off-slip. Meanwhile, in Suffolk, all lanes are closed on the A14 westbound entry slip at junction 44 near Bury St Edmunds East Road following a traffic collision. Normal traffic conditions are expected between 10 o'clock and 10:15 this morning, with the situation likely to be resolved by then. And on the trains, there is disruption on Avanti West Coast services between Wolverhampton and Stafford, and major disruption on Transport for Wales trains between Wolverhampton and Shrewsbury. For more travel news, go to gbnews.com.
1: Well, still to come, Arsenal now know who they'll play in the Champions League final on May 30th, and trust me, it won't be easy. That's according to Paul Coit, who will be with us next. This is GB News with Ellie and Cameron.
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1: It's 8:36, time to go through the sports with Paul Coyte. Good morning.
26: Hello.
1: Hello.
26: Good
27: morning.
26: Paris Saint-Germain are through to the final of the Champions League, where they will play Arsenal.
1: Arsenal.
26: They will.
1: I'm so upset by that.
26: Well, I'm not upset by that.
27: Okay.
26: It's a little Morecambe and Wise thing, but Arsenal are threatened. This is going to, I tell you what, though, it's going to be tough for Arsenal. It really should be a great game. How confident they are. Well, there were people that accused Arsenal of over-celebrating.
1: Right.
26: After they won the semi-final against Atletico Madrid, which, by the way, I want to make clear, I have no problem with whatsoever. If you want to cheer and jump around and have a great time and be excited, that's what sport's all about. And it's like, oh, well, you get these people, they call them, it's like celebration police. Go, well, you shouldn't be celebrating yet. You haven't won anything. You can't do that. You do whatever you want. And if it makes you feel good, then go for it.
1: Yes.
26: But the final is going to be on May the 30th, because Bayern Munich and PSG, it was 1-1 at the Allianz in Munich. Harry Kane played for Bayern Munich, scored an amazing goal at the end. Wasn't enough. He was really upset. Bless him. Because we love Harry, don't
27: yeah.
26: we?
27: Yeah. I mean, he did his best, to be fair.
26: He did, and he's got a World Cup coming up, so who knows how
27: he's
26: we're going to do
27: good.
26: That.
27: Looking good, yeah.
26: So anyway, Arsenal, 30th of May. It's going to be in Budapest. That's where the final is. And also, the other thing that Arsenal fans I've been speaking to, they're going, well, you know what? This Bayern Munich and PSG, whoever we play, they're scoring loads of goals, but their defence is terrible. But PSG's defence yesterday was really good.
1: Right.
26: So it's going to make it tricky, but may the best team win.
1: So it would be a big achievement for Arsenal.
26: Oh, absolutely. I've got, I mean, to win the Champions League. It's the first time they've been in the final in 20 years. And also they've got, you know, I say bigger fish to fry, but About the same size fish?
27: I'd say
26: about the same size fish. Would you say similar size fish in the Premier League?
27: Yeah, I mean both
26: as the Champions League. They're both very large fish.
1: Definitely.
26: Now tonight, Europa League, Aston Villa against Nottingham Forest. Because it's semi-final time across all of the European leagues. So the semi-final of the Europa League, Aston Villa at Villa Park against Nottingham Forest. Forest are one.

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4: 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Because the institutions, our governments, even internationally, the UN and the ECHR, they're all on our side now. We kind of have the power. They've flipped it. They've overcorrected so much that it's become very taboo to think that white people do face discrimination, do face hostility, do face dehumanisation. They're seen just as a category, as a block. It's very wrong, and it doesn't bring us together.
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8: Welcome back. We are going through the papers this morning with James Rampton and Jennifer Powers. It's a little bit different today because we're a politics-free zone. That's because it is, of course, local election day. Mm. There may be elections happening in your area. If you are voting today, do take photo ID, otherwise you won't be able to vote. And that's all we can say about it. So let's look at other stories in the papers today, James. And this one's taken your eye in The Telegraph, hasn't it? The Rolling Stones.
9: Well, seeing as I'm about 4,000 years old, I remember when the Rolling Stones started in the 1960s. And now Mick Jagger and Keith Richards are both 82 years old, if you can believe it, and they're releasing a new album. There's no sign of them stopping. They've already sold 250 million albums, but they just want to keep going. Conan O'Brien, who hosted the launch of the album, joked that this album might finally mean that the band will make it after decades of obscurity. But they're the most famous rock and roll band in the world, and they show no sign of wanting to stop. Why do they do it? They clearly don't need the money. Mm. They just love it. I've seen them many times live, and the enthusiasm and the energy that they project on stage is awe-inspiring. It would shame people 40 years younger. Mick Jagger runs, I think, 15 miles on stage during a show.
10: Gosh.
9: Keith Richards, who once fell out of a tree because he was slightly intoxicated, was not predicted to live very long, but here he is, 82, still going strong, still one of the greatest guitarists in the world.
11: I find this inspirational in the same way that I find any story of someone in later life doing great things inspirational, because I feel like it's all still ahead of me.
9: Yeah.
11: You know, it's great to see the 80-somethings living life large.
9: And it's so funny because that generation, the famous Who song My Generation said, "Hope I die before I get old." Nobody imagined that 70 years later they would still be performing. It's
11: incredible,
9: really,
11: isn't it?
9: An incredible story and a good news story, I think.
11: Yeah.
12: Moving on, war on sick notes. GPs across England are being ordered to stop issuing millions of sick notes and instead send patients to job coaches or a gym?
11: Well, I think this sounds a good idea.
8: It does
11: sound
8: like a good idea.
11: Because apparently sick notes have been rising for years and years. And now, instead of just giving someone a sick note and sending them back home, GPs are going to be saying, well, OK, what's behind this, though? Do you need occupational health support? Do you need a physiotherapist? You know, do you need a job coach? And so I think it's a really good news story, and I'm glad it's happening.
8: Mm. It's interesting off the back of, do you remember that investigation? I think it was last month, where hundreds of GPs were saying that they had never, ever refused a sick note for a patient.
11: Mm. I think we need to change that culture.
8: They feel as though they can't challenge a patient's statement about what they're saying about their mental health, which you can understand.
9: Yes.
8: But then there's a more beneficial way, just saying, no, don't go to work, don't need to go to work. Actually, getting into the gym, having some exercise would be much better for you.
9: Treating the root cause rather than the symptom is always the best way if you can do it. And you're absolutely right. We have an obesity crisis, a diabetes crisis in this country. If you could just encourage more people to go to the gym, you know, you would save the NHS a lot of money and crucially, people would feel a lot better. There would be far less depression as well as these life-threatening illnesses.
12: Do you think GPs sometimes just think, you know, it's easier just to avoid the conflicts of challenging patients and just signing us off?
11: I'm sure that's the case. Yes. But that's why I think...

0: Oman, and it was actually shot multiple rounds of ammunition from an FA-18 Super Hornet, which is a US Navy fighter jet, shot at its rudder to disable this oil tanker as it was approaching the Gulf. So they're doing their bit to maintain the blockade, the US. The IRGC, the Islamic Revolutionary Guard Corps, the hardline separatist element of the government, who are said to be running and in control since the loss of one supreme leader and the incapacitation of another, they are said to be much more open to relieving the pressures on the strait. And it's likely that they want to do that because perhaps, Cameron and Ellie, they realise that their time is running out and that with a country that's been crippled by a bombing campaign, inflation is surging to unprecedented levels, they don't want to risk another revolutionary outpouring that we saw in January. If that were to happen again, there's a greater chance that the state could be toppled, and perhaps that's why Israel's saying, not now, we can do this.
1: OK. Charlie Peters, thank you very much for joining us.
2: Now, 11 minutes past nine, ahead of tomorrow's VE Day commemorations, British World War II veterans have visited the Arnhem War Graves in the Netherlands.
1: Well, GB News was invited to join them as they paid their respects to our fallen soldiers. Will Godley has more.
3: Retracing old steps. Paul Terry fought here in the Netherlands during World War II when he was just a teenager. Now, aged 100, he's returned to pay his respects to those he served alongside and to remember those who didn't make it back home.
4: I am one of the lucky ones, and it's an honour to come back and to be able to salute these brave men that fought and gave their lives. It gives me great pleasure and honour to be back amongst them. It really does.
3: There are 1,625 British World War II soldiers buried here. Many of them died while fighting in Operation Market Garden, a crucial fight for the Bridge of Arnhem, just a few miles away from here, seen as a key route into Germany and crucial for defeating the Nazis.
5: Large parts of Holland greeted the Allied troops as the armies swept on until the epic of Arnhem.
3: It was a daring Allied offensive that took place just 3 months after D-Day. But Nazi resistance was stronger than expected, and the operation did not go to plan.
4: It was rather Nazi, actually. We were told exactly what we were going to do, and evidently the information our people got was wrong. I got out of my trench, and within 2 minutes I was blown back into the trench by an 88 shell. I looked at him and I shouted out, I've been hit. And I looked at my leg and there's a big hole in it. And I thought, God, look at all those bones all crushed in there. But it wasn't the bone, it was the bark of the tree. And it hadn't have been for the trees, I don't think I would have survived it. So I was very fortunate God was about to be with me.
3: The British World War II veterans are brought here by the taxi charity for military veterans. They've driven them here from England in black cabs.
6: It's important for remembrance and to learn the stories of the veterans that were there. It's a generation you're never going to see again, the people we owe so much to. So for me, just to bring them here is just a small way of saying thank you.
7: At the Airborne Division's Own Cemetery, Holland and Britain joined in a more personal tribute, visiting the resting places so long tended with loving care.
3: Remembrance events at the Arnhem War Graves have taken place for the last 81 years. But for Jeff Roberts, this week's visit is especially emotional. His old best friend, Leonard Plummer, is buried here. They served alongside each other, and this visit gives him another chance to salute goodbye. Will Godley, GB News, Arnhem.
2: It's very moving, isn't it? Those brave, brave men and that dwindling number that are left is just very sad. But we thank them for their service. And that wonderful charity as well that's been on the programme many a time.
1: Yeah,
2: Veterans Charity.
1: We certainly do. And it's a shame that young people perhaps aren't being taught as much as they should about World War II and those who sacrificed their lives for our own freedom.
2: Yeah, horrible stats out yesterday. A third of Gen Z know what VE Day is. So hopefully that will change. But it does, as you say, come with education, doesn't it?
1: Fingers crossed. And we, of course, will always commemorate them on GB News.
2: We will. Now, just time to tell you about the brand new Great British giveaway now. It's your chance to have a spectacular summer with £76,543 to be won and 21 pence. Precisely. Why is that?
1: 7654321.
2: Yes, it's a countdown to summer. Here are all of the details that you need.
8: 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Derby DE1 9TT. UK only. Entrance must be 18 or over. Lines close at 4 p.m. on the 26th of June. 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Entries will be pooled. 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Good luck.
1: Best of luck with that. Still to come, romance scams are on the rise for people in their 60s and 70s. We're meeting one woman whose scammer ended up behind bars. She'll be telling her story next. 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

0: chilly start. Well, we've had clear skies through the night, but that does mean some spells of sunshine coming through, and a mix of sun and cloud really through the day for most. A bit more showery rain crossing through central, then eastern Scotland, with some more rain coming into the northwest later on. The odd shower for Northern Ireland. It's a bit warmer than yesterday, particularly across the eastern side of England. You notice here temperatures a few degrees higher, but it has been pretty chilly, so we're only talking temperatures back closer to average. We'll see more showery rain coming in across the Highlands and the Western Isles through the afternoon. Always the potential for further showers too on the east coast of Scotland and through the central belt. And things turning a bit more showery this afternoon for Northern Ireland. For most of England and Wales, though, it's looking dry. The odd heavy shower possible over North Wales, perhaps even northwest England, but any showers elsewhere, say, very few and far between. And as I said, perhaps feeling a little bit warmer than it did yesterday. Temperatures will drop away overnight where we've got the clear skies, and we have more cloud coming into Scotland with further outbreaks of rain trickling in here. The odd shower again for Northern Ireland, North Wales, northwest England, but most of England and Wales having a dry night. Again, where we've got clear skies, temperatures will fall away, potentially not far off freezing to start Friday. But for many, it will be quite a cloudy start, that cloud helping to keep the temperatures up. And then again tomorrow, it'll be a largely dry, bright day, some sunny spells, but perhaps a greater chance of seeing some showers breaking out across the south as we go through Friday afternoon. Again, some outbreaks of rain across Scotland, but looking a bit drier in the far northwest as well. Looking a bit chillier here, though, only single digits elsewhere with some sunny spells, the mid to maybe even high teens.
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3: Good morning. 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Delays are on the M4 westbound between junctions 26 and 28 due to congestion. The northbound A1 entry slip from the A256 in Newcastle upon Tyne is closed due to animals, expected to clear after 10:15 a.m. Nottinghamshire's A453 southbound faces heavy congestion. The A14 westbound entry slip near Bury St Edmunds is closed from a collision, expected to clear after 11:45 a.m. The A3M southbound in Hampshire reports a road collision causing 40-minute delays. And on the trains, Avanti West Coast and Transport for Wales report significant disruptions. For more travel news, go to gbnews.com.
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0: It's 9:30 on Thursday, the 7th of May, live across the UK. Britain's Newsroom with Andrew Pearce and Emily Carver. How nice.
1: Thank you for having me. The Hunter virus outbreak continues. Two British people on board the virus-hit cruise ship have been told to self-isolate after returning to the UK, as the boat is now en route to Tenerife.
0: Are they going to heal the rift? The US Secretary of State Marco Rubio, a Roman Catholic, is meeting Pope Leo at the Vatican this morning in time of this programme. Will it be awkward after Donald Trump called the pontiff weak and told him to keep out of politics?
2: I have nothing against the Pope. His brother's MAGA all the way. I like his brother. I have a right to disagree with the Pope.
3: They want to make a deal. We've had very good talks over the last 24 hours.
1: Well, the peace deal is on, off, on, off again. Could this finally be the time today it's reached, as Donald Trump says he's had very good talks with Iran?
0: And, of course, millions of Brits are heading to the polls today. As their local elections are underway, don't forget to take photo ID.
1: Yes, absolutely. And breaking news this morning, oil giant Shell. Their profits have risen as the Iran war pushes oil prices higher and higher.
4: It's an honour to come back and to be able to salute these brave men that fought and gave their lives.
0: Don't you love those guys? British World War II heroes returning to Arnhem in Holland, honouring those who paid the ultimate price to free the Netherlands. We'll bring you that moving report.
1: And elsewhere for the royals, back on duty, the Princess of Wales is meeting with children undergoing brain research before she jets off for royal engagements in Italy next week.
0: Remember when they said they wanted some privacy? Well, Meghan Markle's posted...
1: That's a cute photo, Andrew. Yeah. That's a cute
0: photo. Doesn't wash with me. Meghan Markle's posted never-seen-before pictures of Prince Archie to mark his 7th birthday. So much for their much-vaunted privacy.
1: Nice red hair, though.
0: Yeah.
1: And the sunbed showdown. Yes, this is a bizarre one. A German man has won £850 payout after he was unable to secure a sun lounger whilst on holiday in Greece. Usually it's the Germans who cause this trouble.
0: Maybe you have to sue the Germans. And has there been a nude peckers mix-up? Find out why a festival in Cumbria could have turned a rare bird hunt into an awkward, naked encounter. Oh, to be a fly on the wall in that private meeting between Marco Rubio, and the Pope this morning. It's happening around 10:30 because, as you know, Emily, Trump was incredibly rude about the Pope.
1: Oh,
0: who, of course,
1: goodness.
0: Is the first American Pope.
1: Absolutely. He's said that he's in cahoots, essentially, with the radical left. Said he doesn't... There's no respect there, so it seems. And Marco Rubio, as a Catholic himself, is going to have to be deferential while also putting up the American White House case.
0: Absolutely.
1: Awkward.
0: Awkward, yeah. But the Pope is a great diplomat, that's why he's the Pope. And Marco Rubio has got to be a good diplomat, that's why he's the Secretary of State. So
1: I think we've got to read out some of those tweets.
0: We will share what Trump said about the Pope, so that's going to be fascinating. That's happening in our time this morning on Britain's Newsroom, so stay tuned for that. As ever, we'd like to know what you think. Send your views and post your comments by visiting
1: gvnews.com/yoursay. But first, we're going to get the 60-second news update with Sam Francis.
5: Very good morning to you. 9:30, the headlines from the newsroom this morning. Voters are heading to the polls across Britain today in one of the biggest political tests of the year. Elections are taking place for councils and mayors in England, the Scottish Parliament and the Welsh Senate. Results are expected to start coming in from the early hours of tomorrow morning and continue into Saturday evening. The UK Health Security Agency says the risk to the public from hantavirus remains very low. Two British people were on board the outbreak-hit cruise ship. Well, they have now returned home. They have no symptoms but are self-isolating as a precaution. Donald Trump claims the war with Iran could be over quickly. Reports suggest the White House believes it may be close to agreeing a 14-point plan. Iran, though, has not yet responded to the latest American proposals. And the Iran war could, meanwhile, leave lasting damage to the UK economy and public finances, according to new research. Estimates from think tanks suggest a prolonged conflict could cost the Treasury up to £8 billion a year. A serving Metropolitan Police officer and four former officers are being investigated over the handling of sexual abuse reports involving Mohammed Al-Fayed. The police watchdog's looking at potential misconduct. The former owner of Harrods died in 2023.

0: just like the feeling of having great travel insurance.
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2: Sunny skies for Sicily on Friday. We're going to see some wet and windy weather heading through Madeira, and that rain will arrive in the Algarve on Friday night. Some wet weather also heading its way across mainland Greece, but most of the Greek islands dry and sunny on Friday. Sunny spells, as I said, for Sicily and Sardinia. Small chance of one or two showers here. And showery rain spreading into Spain and Portugal. You can see the swirl here, an area of low pressure bringing wet and windy weather to Madeira. That'll spread across Spain and Portugal for Saturday.
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8: I think it's true to say that probably more books have been written about Queen Elizabeth II than any other royal, probably more books than any other woman. And I think Hugo Vickers' latest book, 600 pages, which give us a very personal insight into her life. What is there left for Anna Key to tell us, do you think?
9: Well, I know it's true, but she's going to have the key to the archives. She's going to be able to go through personal letters and thousands of documents that none of us have been able to see. I mean, I know our esteemed colleague Robert Hardman, as well as Hugo, have had some access. And you would think, actually, I thought Robert's was the most authoritative biography there could be, but he didn't have complete access in the way that Anna will. I mean, I don't really envy her the job. I don't know if you do, but it's going to take years, isn't it?
8: It is. I mean, do we know? Did the Queen keep a diary, rather like Queen Victoria did? But most of her papers were destroyed, weren't they? So, I mean, is there going to be a very personal record from the Queen herself that she'll have access to?
9: I suspect that she will remain in death almost as much of an enigma as she did in life. I understand she did keep a diary, I think pretty religiously, I think most days. But the word is that it was pretty anodyne. It was, you know, I met so-and-so, I did this, not her personal feelings about, I know, meeting President Trump or whatever. So I don't know if we're going to get any great insights, but there will be personal stuff and there will be fascination. I mean, she was just there, wasn't she, for all of us? Through all of our lives. And if there are any secrets, then we will want to know about them. And I'm sure Anna Key will find them.
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14: What a time. The time is 9:48.
15: And 17 seconds, so there you go.
14: And it's time for Emily to read the emails, because regular viewers of this programme will know I can't. I don't know how to.
15: I don't know if this is a bit cheeky, but Ian's got in touch. Ian. Andrew, do you enjoy cruising? Where do you enjoy it, Andrew? Hampstead Heath, question mark.
14: Oh, very cheeky. Very cheeky. Nah.
15: Bees said it don't be vile, so there you go. It's caused a rough...
14: It was a lovely cruise with Cunard, actually.
15: Yeah. And Irvin says I'd probably get seasick on the Woolwich Ferry. Well, I've never been on the Woolwich Ferry, so I wouldn't know.
14: You should do it.
15: There you go. I know that I had to get off a little speedboat after about half an hour because I was
14: just throwing up on the side.
15: You
14: really don't like sea legs at all.
15: No, I don't like it at all. I mean, if it's very calm, then it's fine, you know?
14: Yeah.
15: But Anthony says, I love cruises. If you have a large liner, you don't feel seasick at all because they're so big, the waves even out, so you just glide the average.
14: You do, yeah. I mean, I wasn't... You're almost oblivious to the fact you're at sea till you go for the lovely walk on the deck. You can walk miles every day on the decks of some of these big ships. Fantastic. Get all your steps in.
15: Yeah, you can do... A lot of them have

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3: Hello, it is now 10 o'clock on Thursday the 7th of May, live across the United Kingdom. This is Britain's newsroom with Andrew Pearce and Emily Carver.
4: The hantavirus outbreak. Two British people on board the virus-hit cruise ship have been told to self-isolate after they returned to Britain. The ship is en route to Tenerife.
3: It is indeed. Elsewhere, the Vatican peace mission. Yes, the US Secretary of State Marco Rubio, who is very much a Catholic himself, is set to meet Pope Leo this morning. And it may be a little awkward, a tad awkward, after Donald Trump called the pontiff weak and to stay out of politics.
5: I have nothing against the Pope. His brother's MAGA all the way. I like his brother. I have a right to disagree with the Pope.
6: They want to make a deal. We've had very good talks over the last 24 hours.
4: Well, that peace deal, on, off, on, off. Could this finally be the time it's reached after Donald Trump says he's had very good talks with Iran?
3: He says that a lot, though, doesn't he?
4: He does.
3: Millions of Brits, of course, are heading to the polls today. The local elections are very much underway. Andrew wants to remind us all to bring our photo ID, don't you?
4: Absolutely. You must do that, otherwise they won't let you vote.
3: No, they won't.
4: And some important breaking news. This will upset Ed Miliband, the Energy Secretary, I'm sure. Oil giant Shell's profits have risen as the Iran war has pushed oil prices ever higher.
7: Yeah, it's an honour to come back and to be able to salute these brave men that they fought and gave their lives.
3: Yes, British World War II heroes return to Arnhem, honouring those who paid the ultimate price to free the Netherlands. We're going to bring you that moving report.
4: And find out why a festival in Cumbria could have turned a rare bird hunt into an awkward, naked encounter. You must stay tuned for that. I'm looking forward to that report from the veterans.
3: Oh, I thought you were about to say the naturists.
4: No, not
3: nature,
4: my style.
3: Nature.
4: Not my style. Don't do bird watching. Don't do naked.
3: Well, maybe some of our viewers like a bit of that.
4: Maybe
3: stuff.
4: They do.
3: Either the bird watching or the being naked.
4: Yeah. Tell us if you are. If you're a naturist, what's the attraction?
3: But yes, Donald Trump has accused Pope Leo of many things, including being pro-nuclear weapons, to which the Pope said... Well, essentially accused him of being a liar.
4: Yeah, he did. It was extraordinary. I mean...
3: Not in so many words, though.
4: No.
3: A roundabout.
4: We know Trump doesn't pull his punches, but the Pope is unflappable. He's the leader of, what, 1.3 billion followers around the world. First American Pope. And, of course, Trump even said the only reason he's in the Vatican is because of him.
3: Well, quite. How does Marco Rubio, as a practising Catholic, show deference...
4: And he's,
3: to the Pope, while also saying this is what we're doing.
4: Yeah, and
3: when it comes to
4: he's going
3: Iran.
4: To be making the case that it is a just war.
3: Yeah.
4: But we know the Pope's view is the war should end and it shouldn't restart. As ever, tell us what you think. Send your views, post your comments by visiting
3: gbnews.com/yoursay. Should we get to the news with Sam Francis?
8: Very good morning to you, just after 10 o'clock. Well, the top story this morning, voters are heading to the polls across Britain in a major set of elections for councils, mayors, the Scottish Parliament and the Welsh Senedd. In England, more than 5,000 council seats are being contested across 136 local authorities, along with six directly elected mayors. Scotland, meanwhile, is voting for Holyrood, with votes counted during the day tomorrow rather than overnight. And Wales is voting under a new Senedd system for the first time, with the Parliament expanding from 60 to 96 members. There are also voting pilots in some parts of England, including shopping centre polling and early in-person voting over the bank holiday weekend. Polls are set to close at 10 o'clock tonight, with results expected to come in from the early hours tomorrow and continue into the weekend. The UK Health Security Agency says the risk to the public from hantavirus remains at this stage very low. Two British people who were on board the cruise ship at the centre of the outbreak have now returned home.

0: about the Pope today? To sort of leave things to Marco Rubio, would he have the sense to do that?
1: I mean, I don't have a crystal ball for that. I mean, I would suspect it's going to be more of Rubio's day, but you know, the president has never shied away from making a comment, whether it's controversial or not.
0: He asks questions, doesn't he? Yeah, when they're put to him, so he is out and about with reporters, then he'll say.
2: That sounds really fascinating. Of course, we'll bring you that live as it happens when the U.S. Secretary of State Marco Rubio meets Pope Leo XIV, the first, as you say, American Pope in history.
3: Yes.
2: I think he looks great, the new Pope, actually.
3: Yeah?
2: Yeah, I'm a fan.
3: You approve?
2: I do.
3: Very good.
2: I wasn't sure about the last one, but I like this one.
0: Let us know your thoughts at home.
2: Yep.
0: It is time for the Great British Giveaway, your chance to win a spectacular summer with £76,543.21. 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
4: 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UK only. Entrance must be 18 or over. Lines close at 4 p.m. on the 26th of June. This is a network giveaway. Entries will be pooled. Please check the closing time if listening or watching on demand. Good luck.
0: Right, this is a bit of a silly one up next. The Sunbed Showdown is what we're calling it. A German man has won £850 after he was unable to secure a sun lounger whilst on holiday in Greece.
2: Yeah, well, what's your experience of people hogging them while you're on holiday? And if they do, what's your solution? Let us know what you think.
0: I've got some stories myself. Maybe I'll share them. And we're also going to be going through the news with Carol Malone and Nigel Nelson. There they are. Hello. Hello. Wakey, wakey. That's Carol Malone and Nigel Nelson. This is Britain's Newsroom. Stick with us.
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3: Sorry, that was me talking to our panel. It's out to turn. I think I know the rules. Live cameras. We are joined by the ever noisy Carol Malone.
4: Oh, hello. You're the talking one.
3: And GB News' senior political commentator, Nigel Nelson, studio. We normally have a punch up with you two over politics, because we don't do politics today because of the local election.
5: No, this is friendly day.
3: We still want you to have a punch up. Yeah. So, Malone, tell us about these civil servants.
4: This is unbelievable. There's been two stories this week. The Telegraph have broken the story, and it's a really good story. It's about how lots of civil servants are scamming the system. They're working from home, supposedly.
6: Right.
4: They're supposed to work from home 3 days a week. Many of them aren't. Many of them haven't been into the office 4 years, up to 6 years. And the ones that do say they're in the office, they drive into the nearby car park and they clock on. They clock on through their computers and then drive back home and sit at home for the rest of the day.
6: Through the Wi-Fi or something?
4: Through the Wi-Fi, that's what they do. The other thing they're doing, which is beyond bad, is that they can claim, they get something like 25 days off a year and holiday, but they can claim flexi time, which they do 2 days a month. But also what they do is, at the end of the day, they leave their computer on, walk away from it, they put a heavy object on the keyboard to make it look like there's someone working, it's a monitoring device, and then they can clock up another 2 hours in overtime. So these people, who are being paid by the British taxpayer, are actually robbing us blind, and it's just disgusting. I think HMRC might be the worst offender, something like 4,500.
3: Well, that's why nobody answers the phone there, then.
4: That's exactly why. 4,500 of them haven't been in the office for 6 months. Between 200 and 300 haven't been in for the last year, and some of them years after that. It's just, we keep on being told, if they can do their work at home, it's absolutely fine. Well, they're not doing their work at home. They're scamming. This is robbing us.
6: They're cheating the system, Nigel.
5: Are you
6: shocked by this?
5: Well, if they're abusing the system, then of course they should be disciplined for it.
6: But they're not, though, are they, probably?
5: Well, they are. Well, on the way...
6: It's almost impossible to sack someone in the civil service.
5: No, it's not.
6: No,
5: well, look what's been happening recently.
6: My sources say it's very difficult.
5: Well, it's a lot easier nowadays. It used to be difficult, but it's a much easier thing now. And there are redundancies along the way, 10,000 redundancies. Well, not really. You're still being sacked.
4: This proves without doubt that they can't be trusted to work from home. This shows that they want to scam the system at every opportunity they can. They can't be trusted. And the truth of it is, most people would not probably do 8 hours a day at home, because they'd get up, they'd do a bit of time. Oh, the other thing that they can claim overtime for, right? This will interest you, Emily.
6: Oh, yeah.
4: They can claim overtime for going to collect their kids from school. That's counted as overtime, even though
5: it's
4: the working day.
5: No, hang on. Whoa.
6: They're
5: putting it in. That doesn't mean it's actually allowed. They shouldn't be doing that. That's my point about abusing the system.
4: If you say to your line manager, I've done 45, 50 hours this week, how does he know that you haven't? If you're scamming the system, leaving your computer on.
5: You're absolutely right, but it's not allowed. It's not something the civil service allows, says, right. You can also have an ad saying, pick up your kids.
3: If this has been exposed by a newspaper, why does it take a newspaper to expose this? Why don't the civil service know what the civil servants are doing right under their noses?
5: I can't answer that question.
3: And why can't these civil servants apply just a tenth of the ingenuity they're using to scam the system?
4: Because we'd be running like a dream.
3: To run the civil service
5: properly. We have to actually accept that investigation is right and those figures are right. So we don't know that.
4: Oh, come on. This is what the left always do. The figures can't possibly be right if they're slamming the civil service.
5: I didn't say that they couldn't be right. I said I was questioning them, which is a different thing.
6: Which is right to question them.
3: This abuse has been going on since COVID. COVID, presumably.
4: Before that. Long before COVID. The block has been...
5: Well, COVID changed everything, didn't it? I mean, because we all worked from home, I'd

0: and evil. And that's the really important thing that I hope we remember tomorrow. This wasn't just one country against another, or the East versus the West, or the Allies versus the Axis forces. This was good versus evil. Everything that we saw in Nazi Germany and also in Japan at the time represented evil against the things that we all hold dear. And these murderous regimes needed to be destroyed. And it's a little lesson for today that if we are really serious about ensuring a peace for the future, we need to make sure that murderous regimes who threaten our current peace aren't given the oxygen to continue. So this is one of the great failures of the period up to 1939. And because of those failures, the whole country had to go to war. In a massive way. This isn't just the soldiers going off to fight. This is men, women, children, grandparents, everyone at home surviving the Blitz, fighting the war, contributing to the war effort. And I often remind people that, of course, in 1944 with D-Day, all those youngsters who were going off to fight in 1944 were in short trousers in 1939. This was the whole of the country, the whole of the empire pulling together. In a fight for its life, which is why I always call it existential. This is why it's important that young people in school understand why, what we're celebrating. We are celebrating a dramatic victory here. And it's behoven on all of us, teachers and otherwise, to make sure that we don't forget.
1: Absolutely.
2: Quite right.
1: Dr. Robert Lyman, thank you very much indeed, military historian. Just listening to Robert there, I do think about, with changing demographics and changing ideological perspectives in this country, would we ever be able to have such a united, an
2: Yeah.
1: united country
2: I know.
1: to
2: And
1: fight off something like that?
2: well, I think if you ask most young people, I fear they would say, would they fight for king and country? The answer could possibly be no.
1: Yes, is this something that's just
2: Particularly if
1: in the
2: it's,
1: past
2: yeah,
1: now?
2: I mean, would they have wanted to have fought for that war in Afghanistan and Iraq? Probably not.
1: Probably not.
2: A war we should probably never been involved in the first place.
1: Well, yes. Up next, US Secretary of State Marco Rubio has met the Pope in the Vatican. We're going to bring you the latest pictures in just a moment. How did that meeting go?
2: Yeah, and what would Donald Trump have to say about it? I imagine something.
1: He can't help himself, can he? But we're going to bring you the holiday weather forecast.
3: I forecast a perfect holiday in the sun.
4: Weather looking good then?
3: For sure. And no worries about our travel insurance.
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6: Sunny skies for Sicily on Friday. We're going to see some wet and windy weather heading through Madeira, and that rain will arrive in the Algarve on Friday night. Some wet weather also heading its way across mainland Greece, but most of the Greek islands dry and sunny on Friday. Sunny spells, as I said, for Sicily and Sardinia. Small chance of one or two showers here. And showery rain spreading into Spain and Portugal. You can see the swirl here, an area of low pressure bringing wet and windy weather to Madeira. That'll spread across Spain and Portugal for Saturday.
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7: 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Every Friday, my Patrick Christie's Tonight Show is going to have a twist to it. We're welcoming some special guests. You. That's right. On Fridays, I'm going to be doing my show in front of a live studio audience because this show is about you and what you have to say. It's going to be the same big debates, same big topics, same big opinions. 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
9: About 15 years ago, when we really wanted to grow the women's game, we were keen to get the men's professional clubs to endorse having a woman's arm, which was great, and it worked. The problem we have now is we are still playing second fiddle and we're piggybacking on the man's game. We can't arrange our own sponsorship deals because they might interfere with those of the main club. We take second rate time on the timing of the games because obviously the men's game gets first refusal. And let's not forget, when you get Manchester City or Arsenal and the big clubs playing at the main stadiums, they fill those stadiums. So it is time now that we got our own identity.
10: All right, Peter, I'll hand it over to you. What do you make of it all?
11: Oh, I think it's a feminist money pit with own goal written all over it. As you pointed out in the intro, this stadium's going to cost Brighton £80 million to build.

0: Yet women's football doesn't even break even, let alone make a profit. So where is the money coming from? The male players are having to subsidize it. It's going to be a nightmare financially, but also in terms of consumer demand, there is none. If you look at the average attendance of Brighton women's team at the Super League, the average attendance per game was around 2,300 in a 6,000 capacity venue. So why on earth are they trying to build a venue that's going to see 10,000 people? This is wishful thinking, bordering on delusion.
1: Yeah, Janie, is it a feminist money pit? Is that what this is?
2: Absolutely not. You said earlier, Alex, about equality. This is equality at its best.
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9: Well, we have breaking news to bring you. The US Secretary of State Marco Rubio has met the Pope in Rome.
10: And of course, this comes after Donald Trump's blistering attacks on the pontiff over his failure to back the Iran war. Well, the Pope, in fact, said he wanted the war to be over. We're seeing the latest pictures from the Vatican on screen now.
9: Yes, there we are, the motorcade and Marco Rubio arriving to meet Pope Leo there. Yeah,
10: that's a cardinal. That won't
9: oh, the
10: be
9: cardinal,
10: that
9: sorry.
10: Be, Pope Leo will be
9: terribly
10: all
9: sorry.
10: White. That's
9: my
10: all right.
9: Mistake.
10: The Pope Leo will be in all white, so that would be probably the Secretary of State, something like that.
9: Right,
10: or
9: okay.
10: A very senior cardinal within the Vatican operation who will almost certainly be at the meeting with Marco Rubio.
9: But they have a lot to talk about.
10: They do.
9: And the question is whether Marco Rubio will defuse tensions after...
10: I think he will. That's his job.
9: After Trump's blistering broadsides.
10: The Secretary of State is, after all, their foreign secretary. He's a diplomat. He's a Roman Catholic.
9: Absolutely. Well, joining us now is the co-host of Catholic Unscripted, Mark Lambert. Mark, thank you very much. A big day for the Secretary of State... and Pope Leo, of course. How do you think it will all work out?
11: I think it will work out really well. I think Marco Rubio is probably the ideal emissary, being a Catholic himself. So I do think this will go really well. It does show that Washington obviously cares because they've sent Rubio. So they don't want to lose the votes of millions of Catholic voters, I suppose, do they? So I think it will be a positive meeting, definitely.
10: I mean, I suspect somebody would have said to the president, you do know there are 73 or 74, even 77 million Roman Catholics in the United States, Mr. President. Perhaps best not to offend them by denouncing the Pope in such virulent terms.
11: Absolutely. And I think he has been courting them, hasn't he, in his political campaigns. Very much the case that he's been doing his best to sort of appeal to Catholics in the country. So it was a bit of a shock, I think, for everyone that he came out so vociferously. But it's very Trumpian, isn't it, I suppose?
10: Yeah.
9: Will Pope Leo bring up areas of contention, or that'll be Marco Rubio's job?
11: I very much would have thought that... I would imagine that behind the scenes there'll be a lot more agreement than we've seen, with this. It's obviously, there's a good deal of grandstanding from President Trump, and obviously his accusation about Leo wanting Iran to have nukes is just complete hyperbolic nonsense, isn't it? I think everyone realises that. And it's the job of the Pope to act as the moral conscience. You know, we've seen that, particularly with the modern Pope standing up to geopolitical
9: Mark,
11: power.
9: Mark, I'm terribly sorry. We're going to have to leave it there. We've run out of time. Mark Lambert, thank you very much indeed.
10: Very good to talk to him. Up next, trains grind at a halt across southern England. We're going to tell you why. This is Britain's Newsroom.
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7: Morning. Welcome to your latest weather update from the Met Office here on GB News. Today, a bit of a cool start out there for many. Generally, a fine day with quite a bit of cloud, but some sunny spells. There are a few showers around, particularly across parts of Scotland. One or two this morning in southwest Scotland, the odd one here and there. But I say most places starting dry. I've had a bit of a chilly start where we've had clear skies through the night, but that does mean some spells of sunshine coming through. And a mix of sun and cloud really through the day for most. A bit more showery rain crossing through central than east in Scotland, with some more rain coming into the northwest later on. The odd shower for Northern Ireland. It's a bit warmer than yesterday, particularly across the eastern side of England. You notice here temperatures a few degrees higher, but it has been pretty chilly, so we're only talking temperatures back closer to average. We'll see more showery rain coming in across the Highlands and the Western Isles through the afternoon. Always the potential for further showers too on the east coast of Scotland and through the central belt. And things turning a bit more showery this afternoon for Northern Ireland. For most of England and Wales, though, it's looking dry. The odd heavy shower possible over North Wales, perhaps even northwest England, but any showers elsewhere, say, very few and far between. And as I said, perhaps feeling a little bit warmer than it did yesterday. Temperatures will drop away overnight where we've got the clear skies and we have more cloud coming into Scotland with further outbreaks of rain trickling in here. The odd shower again for Northern Ireland, North Wales, northwest England, but most of England and Wales having a dry night. Again, where we've got clear skies, temperatures will fall away, potentially not far off freezing to start Friday. But for many, it will be quite a cloudy start, that cloud helping to keep the temperatures up. And then again tomorrow, it'll be a largely dry, bright day, some sunny spells, but perhaps a greater chance of seeing some showers breaking out across the south as we go through Friday afternoon. Again, some outbreaks of rain across Scotland, but looking a bit drier in the far northwest as well. Looking a bit chillier here, though, only single digits. Elsewhere with some sunny spells, the mid to maybe even high teens.
12: Today, clouds overhead, totals en within.
8: 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UK only. Entrance must be 18 or over. Lines close at 4 p.m. on the 26th of June. 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
21: I've been in Westminster for a long time, but I know that though power may be here, its effect on people's lives is across the whole of the country. We may be where rules are made, but it's where they're implemented that matters. Join me, Jacob Rees-Mogg, for forthright and frank discussion on where Britain has come from, where it's going, and where it will end up. That's State of the Nation, Monday to Thursday, 8 to 9 o'clock. Vox Populi, Vox Dei.

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3: Sunny skies for Sicily on Friday. We're going to see some wet and windy weather heading through Madeira, and that rain will arrive in the Algarve on Friday night. Some wet weather also heading its way across mainland Greece, but most of the Greek islands dry and sunny on Friday. Sunny spells, as I said, for Sicily and Sardinia. Small chance of one or two showers here. And showery rain spreading into Spain and Portugal. You can see the swirl here, an area of low pressure bringing wet and windy weather to Madeira. That'll spread across Spain and Portugal for Saturday.
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8: Morris dancing, a centuries-old English tradition passed down through the generations. Decked in bells, ribbons and creative costumes, Morris dancers leap and twirl to the beat. During the Maybank holiday, the folk dancing is performed in towns and villages across the country. At Poole Village Hall in West Yorkshire, the Great Yorkshire Morris team are practising their steps.
9: It's part of the thread of our culture. When I started in 1976, there were only about three Morris teams in York, the whole of Yorkshire. And we went to a village, people... The general reaction then was, oh, look at these funny men who were there. We want to keep the traditions alive. Like, we enjoy the practice as much as dancing out. We do collect money and we've got to pay our expenses for the practice hall, but any of the surplus money goes to charities.
8: Once rooted in ancient fertility rites, Morris dancing now brings people together in music, movement and community. There are more than 12,500 Morris dancers around Britain in single sex and mixed sides, all keeping the genre going.
10: The sort of gear that I'm wearing for is, apart from the Yorkshire flat cap, this is fairly traditional Cotswold Morris gear. Great Yorkshire Morris through Cotswold. We also do a Border Morris, which is from the borders between Wales and England. We also do Longsword, which is a Yorkshire tradition.
8: A living cultural practice with deep historical ties and regional diversity, Morris dancing is here to stay. Anna Riley, GB News, Paul in Wharfdale.
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11: I've been in Westminster for a long time, but I know that though power may be here, its effect on people's lives is across the whole of the country. We may be where rules are made, but it's where they're implemented that matters. Join me, Jacob Rees-Mogg, for forthright and frank discussion on where Britain has come from, where it's going, and where it will end up. That's State of the Nation, Monday to Thursday, 8 to 9 o'clock. Vox Populi, Vox Dei.
12: We're going to wrap up the show with an update from the Middle East. Israel has attacked Beirut for the first time since it agreed to a ceasefire with the Lebanese armed group Hezbollah.
13: And as that happened overnight, President Trump told journalists there's a very good chance of the Iran war ending, but I think we might have heard that before. We're going to talk now to our very own national reporter, Charlie Peters. Charlie, what's happening with Israel and the Lebanon?
14: Well, they've launched this strike yesterday on a senior commander within Hezbollah, the Radwan forces. They say killing him yesterday, but they've actually just issued a statement in the last hour or so, an urgent warning to residents in Lebanon, in the south of the country. They're Arabic spokesperson issuing this statement, saying that in the light of terrorist Hezbollah breaching the ceasefire agreement, the IDF is compelled to act against it forcefully. So it's highly likely we're going to see some more strikes from the IDF today on Hezbollah targets. They've said that they have urged people in southern Lebanon to stay away from the various villages and towns that they've referred to by a distance no less than 1,000 metres and to

0: across Scotland, but looking a bit drier in the far northwest as well. Looking a bit chillier here, though, only single digits elsewhere with some sunny spells, the mid to maybe even high teens.
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2: 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UK only. Entrance must be 18 or over. Lines close at 4 p.m. on the 26th of June. 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
30: Good afternoon, Britain. Happy Election Day. It's 12 o'clock on Thursday, the 7th of May. I'm Tom Harwood.
31: And I'm Dawn Neeson. Millions of Brits are heading to the polls today as the local elections are underway, but remember to take your photo ID.
30: Meanwhile, two British people on board the virus-hit cruise ship have been told to self-isolate after returning to Britain as the boat is en route to Tenerife.
32: They want to make a deal. We've had
0: Very good talks over the last 24 hours.

0: So, I mean, there is nothing new under the sun.
1: Anyone else?
2: OK, thank you. Very useful, very good information. What I can tell you is that the spread of the Hansa virus is low. It's, I think, perhaps what the Health Security Agency will be considering when they discuss this, when they look at previous outbreaks, that casual contact spread is very low.
3: It's very,
2: this
3: very hard to
2: virus
3: get.
2: Is highly likely to...
4: That's a promise.
2: Oh, it's a horrible sign-off.
4: No. Charlie, thank you for bringing us that story. Now, let's speak to the microbiologist at the University of Bath, Dr. Andrew Preston. Andrew, how concerned should we be? We keep being told it's hard to transmit, and yet there are multiple cases.
3: Are watching and listening now. This is not another COVID. We're not going to go back to that scenario because people are understandably worried. But this is an incredibly rare virus. It's incredibly difficult to get, and most people will be absolutely fine to go about their normal lives.
5: Absolutely. You said it there. This is a virus that, as far as we know, is adapted to its rodent host. We're what we describe as an accidental host, so it's not at all well adapted to surviving in people. So you need probably quite heavy exposure to the virus, and probably then your own individual medical state at the time will determine whether you come down with disease at all, or if so, how severe that is. There is evidence that someone with symptoms can pass it on to somebody else, but it's not as if they then go on and pass it on and pass it on. So we don't have long chains of transmission. That's not been seen with the Andes virus.
3: Andrew, obviously at this time of year there's a lot of hay fever around, a lot of sniffles around as well. Just if someone is feeling poorly and they think they may have been in contact with somebody who was on this boat or someone who had been in contact with someone on that boat, what advice would you give them?
5: I think it's pretty unlikely that they will be in contact with somebody that's been on the boat, because we know exactly who they are. We know their possible exposure, and we're tracking and asking those guys to self-isolate. So I think that's very rare. But you say, and there's probably plenty of other viruses that have also been on that boat. So I guess in the very unlikely circumstance that someone may think they've come into contact who was exposed to the virus and they start to feel unwell, they need to probably isolate and call whatever the health service number is. I forget the non-emergency one. It's very, very unlikely that would be the case. So I think, as you say, it's far more likely to be a summer cold, hay fever. Mm.
4: Brilliant. That would be 111 from memory.
3: Yes,
5: 111,
3: yes,
5: that's right.
3: Yeah.
4: Andrew Preston, thanks very much indeed. Microbiologist at the University of
3: Thank
4: Bath.
3: Thank you. Yeah, OK. Now let's move on to the other big story today. Israel has attacked Beirut for the first time since it agreed to a ceasefire with the Lebanese armed group Hezbollah. As that happened overnight, President Trump told a journalist there is a very good chance of the Iran war ending.
4: Well, joining us now is the former senior military intelligence officer, Philip Ingram. Philip, where do we stand on this? What's going to happen?
6: Yes, I wish I had a crystal ball in front of me to be able to do that and would take some shorts out on it. Donald Trump clearly wants an off-ramp. The Iranians are feeling as if they have got control over the international community and are dictating the pace of what the Americans are doing at the moment. Now, whether this is something that is going to go on much longer or whether it's going to lead to a peace settlement, I don't know. I'm slightly sceptical because Donald Trump is going to Beijing next week, next Wednesday, and the Iranian foreign minister has just come back from Beijing. So this could all be a little bit of gameplay to set the conditions for that very important meeting before things settle down.
3: The thing that concerns me most about it, Philip, is that Israel seems to have been kept out of all these talks and appears to be scrambling around to find out what on earth is going on while bombing Beirut at the same time. I mean, if Israel are being sort of cut out of the discussions, how likely is some kind of peace deal ever to happen?
6: Well, you know, Israel and the United States went into Iran, first of all, but, you know, they've been very careful to try and create this clear blue water between what Israel is doing in southern Lebanon against Hezbollah and what Israel and the United States did initially against Iran. And the United States is now leading that. And we've seen that Israel is now not included in what the United States is doing against Iran to try and create that difference. It's Iran that's trying to bring it together, because Hezbollah who should have been disbanded under United Nations Security Council 1701, put United Nations peacekeeping troops into southern Lebanon. Hezbollah is an arm of the Iranian Revolutionary Guard

0: core. So Iran is trying to keep them together. The United States and Israel are trying to keep them separate. Where that will end up, I'm not sure. But, you know, Iran seems to be dictating the pace of what's going on, you know, in the Gulf region itself with regard to the Strait of Hormuz.
1: And just quickly, where does it leave us? We know the French are sending an aircraft carrier out there in preparation for the strait opening and ships being able to pass again. I mean, do we have anything to send? What part are we playing this?
0: Well, we did have, you know, the best capability possible there until January of this year, and it was taken out. So that's our minesweeping capability. We've got unique minesweeping understanding, and we had unique minesweeping capability that not many other nations have. That has been withdrawn. Now, there's some talk that some of the minesweepers that have been brought back and been refurbished and were being donated to the Ukrainians, there's a possibility of a joint British-Ukrainian operation to support a multinational operation, of which the French are the other key leader in it, should the straits open. But this will need there to be some form of peace agreement and for Iran to turn around and say that they're not going to attack international shipping. This will merely be a confidence-building presence in the area and to sweep any mines out of the strait if there. The UK's got some other capability, HMS Stirling Castle, but that's untested technology that's on it at the moment.
1: Okay, thank you so much. That's former senior military intelligence officer Philip Ingram there. Thank you, Philip.
0: Thank you.
2: Well, this is Good Afternoon Britain on GB News. 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
1: Yes, 3 in 5 Brits fear it. What? Being wrongly caught by Big Brother facial recognition tech.
2: Do you fear being wrongly caught? 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You're with GB News, Britain's news channel.
3: Exciting news. Every Friday, my Patrick Christie's Tonight Show is going to have a twist to it. We're welcoming some special guests. You. That's right. 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It's going to be the same big debates, same big topics, same big opinions. 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Only on GB News, the People's Channel, Britain's news channel.
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2: Good afternoon, Britain. It's now 27 minutes past midday.
1: OK, yeah, and more than 3 in 5 Brits fear being wrongly implicated by Big Brother facial recognition technology. This is a bombshell new survey.
2: Well, the polling also disclosed that almost 60% of people believe the technology represents a step towards a surveillance state.
1: Let's find out what's going on here. Joining us is former government advisor on cybersecurity, Andrew Jenkinson. Andrew, what do you make of this poll? Are we right to be worried?
5: I think we've every right to be worried. If you've not seen the Netflix series Person of Interest, you should watch that. The UK is surveying, as is most Western countries, all of the population. The biggest challenge is not just the ethical side of that use of data, but you can't change your face, unlike a password. So once that's potentially implicated in a situation, you can't change that. Equally, the biggest challenge as a cybersecurity expert for me is how secure is the data once it's captured? Mm. Because it's not just facial recognition, it's a lot of other things too.
1: So, Andrew, where are these being used at the moment?
5: Oh, pretty everywhere. Everywhere you see a camera, that camera is potentially an access point for surveillance. That includes even your front door Ring doorbell. That can be because it's internet connected. Any camera that's internet connected or capturing data, as in the mobile vans that you're showing now, that data will be downloaded onto servers. Those servers need to be secure. And we've done some research this morning, since your researcher asked if I'd appear today. And unfortunately, we found lots of problems.
2: So, sorry, just to be clear there, Andrew, if someone has a private Ring doorbell that they have for their own security, this could be used by the government?
5: It could be hacked. I think in America, the FBI actually have contracts with such setups to enable Neighbourhood Watch, yes.
1: Wow. So, Andrew, if I'm just walking down the street, I've just left my house, which got a Ring doorbell on it. It hasn't. I'm making that up. But to go to my local supermarket,
2: other
1: for
2: doorbells
1: example,
2: with cameras. Other door.
1: Yeah, exactly. Whatever. But I mean, and I'm filmed on these cameras. What happens to that film? I'm not a criminal. I've done nothing wrong. What happens to that data?
5: Well, let's hope nothing happens with it. But let's say that one of these providers, it could be Ring or anyone else. Let's say one of those providers gets hacked. And that data is actually then exfiltrated to within nefarious intent. It could be your number plate, which obviously if the DVLA are keeping that data, that information could be triaged to identify who was driving, when they were driving, where they were driving. The PII data is invaluable and sold on the dark web for the price of a cup of coffee.
2: So this is potentially nefarious actors building up almost data sets on individual people. And because there are so many cameras around tracking our moves and so much of it is held insecurely, or at least in a way that, as we've seen with the advance of AI, breaking into websites is becoming easier and easier, then profiles of us, profiles of millions of people potentially, could be there for sale to bad actors.
5: Oh, and it's happening on a daily basis. What's interesting is I can give you some statistics on that. A firearm on the dark web is around $2,000 to $3,000. Okay, I won't get involved in the drug side, but a firearm is that sort of number. A personal data for an individual is around $5.
1: Wow.
5: Okay, that so is... that's the problem. And what we've got to do is, it's no good keep blaming the nefarious actors. Yeah, they're bad people, whether they're a 15-year-old teenager hacking the French government or a 19-year-old teenager hacking the, the TFL guys in 2024. We've got to tell these companies they've got to do a better job at protecting the data. Capturing it is one thing. Storing it and making sure it's secure in flight and at rest is critical, but not being adhered to.
1: So, Andrew, just quickly, I mean, how long is the data kept? I mean, you know, my mythical walk from my house down to the shops, I'm filmed. How long is that data kept? Or is it kept forever?
5: It could be indefinitely, yeah.
1: It's not really helping.
5: It could be indefinite. So, if, for example, the library that we keep, you know, is now running at 7 years' data, and it'll just keep going infinitely.
1: Wow. And does it stop crime by all this facial recognition? Does it stop

0: I'm going to be on from 6 a.m. to 6 p.m. through all of the shows. Whenever they want to come to see the map of the results, I'll be the man with the map.
1: It'd be brilliant. I mean, what could possibly go wrong? Tom with five whiteboards. I can't get my head around that.
0: Don't worry, I won't be drawing on them.
1: But yeah, I mean, if you are going out to vote, though, just a little public information, please take your photo ID, because many people are forgetting, so...
0: Well, now, airlines have cut 2 million seats from May's flight schedules as the Iran war continues to drive jet fuel crises.
1: But with the half-term break approaching fast, could your holiday be at risk?
0: Well, we'll be talking about that after we check up on your latest travel weather.
2: Ready to soak up that holiday sunshine?
3: Won't we need some cover?
2: No worries. All sorted.
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5: Sunny skies for Sicily on Friday. We're going to see some wet and windy weather heading through Madeira, and that rain will arrive in the Algarve on Friday night. Some wet weather also heading its way across mainland Greece, but most of the Greek islands dry and sunny on Friday. Sunny spells, as I said, for Sicily and Sardinia. Small chance of one or two showers here. And showery rain spreading into Spain and Portugal. You can see the swirl here, an area of low pressure bringing wet and windy weather to Madeira. That'll spread across Spain and Portugal for Saturday.
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12: I have a feeling that an awful lot of people are going to be quite shocked, as I was, reading the first chapter, where you describe so vividly that moment you were playing when your arm, your body, basically gave up on you, and you suddenly, you say in the book, where you suddenly realised you were unemployed, you could not play the cello anymore.
13: Well, just after 10 minutes of a concert started, a two-hour concert, and I just suddenly lost the power in my bowing arm. So it was like a humiliating and frightening moment. Just couldn't, the audience there, and you know, I felt I couldn't hold the bow, and it's so embarrassing and just horrible. And I'd never known anything like it. I didn't know what was wrong. I knew it was bad. You know your body.
12: Yes.
13: And okay, I called my wife in the interval of the concert, and you know, I'd been working really hard, and she said, "Oh, you've probably been over practice." But I knew it was more than that. And next day, I had tests on my arm, and things weren't working, and there were no reactions to things. Then I had an MRI scan on my neck, and they said there's a nerve that's trapped and is being pressed on by a herniated disc. So I could have had an operation. One surgeon out of three agreed to do it, but they said it was very, very risky and it might not work. So it's not an attractive option.
12: But that's how you start the book.
13: Yes.
12: I mean, hearing you talk about it now, I do wonder, is that a moment that continues to haunt you? As a musician,
13: I think I've blanked that out of my mind. That actually, I mean, now you mention it.
12: Sorry, it's there in the book.
13: Yeah, I mean, it was just a horrible, horrible year.
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0: Good. Good afternoon, Britain. It's now 10-1 and airlines have cut 2 million seats from May's flight schedules as the Iran war continues to drive the jet fuel crisis.
1: But with the half-term break fast approaching, could your holiday be at risk?
0: Blimmin' well hope not.
1: No,
0: Well, joining us is the travel and aviation expert.

0: clear spells, and it's here where we'll see those temperatures dipping down. Pocket of frost is just about possible over southeast England in some rural spots, but most places starting Friday about 6 to 9 Celsius. Again, it's a messy mixture tomorrow of cloud, a few showers around, perhaps a few more tomorrow across the south initially, spreading into the Midlands. A drier day in northwest Scotland, although again quite breezy here and quite cool here as well, with temperatures only 10 or 11, but a little warmer in the sunny spells further south.
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2: 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UK only. Entrance must be 18 or over. Lines close at 4 p.m. on the 26th of June. 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
7: I've been in Westminster for a long time, but I know that though power may be here, its effect on people's lives is across the whole of the country. 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
21: Good afternoon, Britain. It's 1 o'clock on Thursday, the 7th of May. I'm Dawn Neeson.
22: And I'm Tom Harwood. Well, millions of Brits are heading to the polls today at the local elections, which are, as we speak, underway.
21: And two British people on board the virus-hit cruise ship have been told to self-isolate after returning to the UK, as the boat is currently en route to Tenerife.
23: They want to make a deal. We've had very good talks over the last 24 hours.
22: The Iran peace deal is on, off, in, out, shake it all about. Could it finally be the time that it's reached, as Donald Trump says he's had very good talks with the hokey-cokey deal in Iran?
21: And Sussex photo splash, Meghan Markle posts never-seen-before pictures of Prince Archie to mark his 7th birthday. So much for that privacy they wanted then, eh?
24: The man is a legend. He's the only, well, the most caring person in the world that exists, I think.
25: Absolute icon. He's a legend. He needs to be cherished. Absolutely. So happy birthday, David.
22: and National Treasure David Attenborough celebrates his 100th birthday tomorrow. We want to know, what does he mean to you?

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1: British World War II heroes return to Arnhem, honouring those who paid the ultimate price to free the Netherlands as we look ahead to VE Day tomorrow.
0: But if you're in search of some holiday sunshine, perhaps even to a naturalist beach, or is that a naturist beach?
1: Naturist.
0: It's a naturist.
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6: Sunny skies for Sicily on Friday. We're going to see some wet and windy weather heading through Madeira, and that rain will arrive in the Algarve on Friday night. Some wet weather also heading its way across mainland Greece, but most of the Greek islands dry and sunny on Friday. Sunny spells, as I said, for Sicily and Sardinia. Small chance of one or two showers here. And showery rain spreading into Spain and Portugal. You can see the swirl here, an area of low pressure bringing wet and windy weather to Madeira. That'll spread across Spain and Portugal for Saturday.
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9: I just have to accept this is now Britain.
10: I think it's very sad, and I think the shoplifting thing has got completely out of control. I mean, one of the stories for Greggs, I mean, it's the 3G story. It's Gosling, Greggs and Greenford. I mean, a particular man that went in and 38 times, I believe, in about 6 weeks, went in and robbed the same Greggs store. And then, actually, he only went away for... he got a four-month suspended sentence. And I think then you were talking about, you know, Costa and Pret and that putting in extra cameras, Sainsbury's extra cameras...
9: Body cams
10: in Marks and Spencer's, yes. I mean, it's happening right across the board, and I think they have to be taking their precautions, but it's a very, very sad state of affairs we've got ourselves into. I mean, I think the police are reporting now something like 1,500 shoplifting offences a day, and actually the retailers' associations are suggesting they're underplaying it by 20 to 40 times. You've got to give people in the country hope, and people in the country need to see there is an economic strategy, there's an upwards, you know, there's an opportunity where they're going, the horizon looks better than it is now, so they don't feel desperate. And I think that goes
9: through all of us. Why do you need to do
10: us.
9: That not to steal? I think that we've got one of the most repulsive repellent governments we've had in an awfully long time, but that doesn't make me want to go. I mean, maybe I should just pop across to the Marks and Spencers across the road and, you know, get myself a bottle of champers because, you know, I'm annoyed about Starmer.
11: Well, they certainly wouldn't be able to do anything about it, Christo, because, well, as you said, under £200.
9: Right, hold the fort. I'm off. I'm off to get us a little bit of champers. That'll be lovely this afternoon in
11: but
9: the sunshine.
11: Isn't it a real indictment of where we find ourselves in Britain today, Christo, that we've gone from this high trust, low crime society that, you know, you can only feel nostalgic about now, watching old YouTube videos about London of yore, where, you know, people would walk past, pick up a newspaper and just drop in the tuppence that they needed to pay for it.
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0: Good afternoon, Britain. It's 10 to 2, and ahead of tomorrow's VE Day's commemorations, British Second World War veterans visited the Arnhem war graves in the Netherlands.
1: GB News was invited to join the veterans as they paid their respects to our fallen soldiers. Will Godley has a very moving story.
20: Retracing old steps. Paul Terry fought here in the Netherlands during World War II when he was just a teenager. Now, aged 100, he's returned to pay his respects to those he served alongside and to remember those who didn't make it back home.
21: I am one of the lucky ones.
2: And

0: It's an honour to come back and to be able to salute these brave men that fought and gave their lives. It gives me great pleasure and honour to be back amongst them. It really does.
1: There are 1,625 British World War II soldiers buried here. Many of them died while fighting in Operation Market Garden, a crucial fight for the Bridge of Arnhem, just a few miles away from here, seen as a key route into Germany and crucial for defeating the Nazis.
2: Large parts of Holland greeted the Allied troops as the armies swept on until the epic of Arnhem.
1: It was a daring Allied offensive that took place just 3 months after D-Day. But Nazi resistance was stronger than expected, and the operation did not go to plan.
0: It was rather Nazi, actually. We were told exactly what we were going to do, and evidently the information our people got was wrong. I got out of my trench, and within 2 minutes I was blown back into the trench by an 88 shell. I looked at them and I shouted out, I've been hit. And I looked at my leg and there's a big hole in it. And I thought, God, look at all those bones all crushed in there. But it wasn't the bone, it was the bark of the tree. And it hadn't been for the trees, I don't think I would have survived it. So I was very fortunate God was about to be with me.
1: The British World War II veterans are brought here by the taxi charity for military veterans. They've driven them here from England in black cabs.
3: It's important for remembrance and to learn the stories of the people, of the veterans that were there. It's a generation you're never going to see again, the people we owe so much to. So for me, just to bring them here is just a small way of saying thank you.
4: At the Airborne Division's Urn Cemetery, Holland and Britain joined in a more personal tribute, visiting the resting places so long tended with loving care.
1: Remembrance events at the Arnhem War Graves have taken place for the last 81 years. But for Jeff Roberts, this week's visit is especially emotional. His old best friend, Leonard Plummer, is buried here. They served alongside each other, and this visit gives him another chance to salute goodbye. Will Godley, GB News, Arnhem.
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6: Hello, welcome to your latest weather update from the Met Office here on GB News. A mixture of cloud and sunny intervals through the day today. There are a few showers around, but many places won't see those and stay dry. And for most of us, still on the cool side, but it is a little warmer than yesterday. High pressure is being edged away by this area of low pressure. This weather front will provide some outbreaks of rain into the Western Isles of Scotland, increasing breeze here. Ahead of that, a few showers in and around Belfast, up through the central belt of Scotland. Sprinkling of showers for Wales, perhaps southwest England, one or two for East Anglia in the southeast. But many places won't see those showers. It'll stay dry. As I said, a mixture of cloud and sunny spells. Feeling quite a bit warmer than yesterday in eastern parts of England. Temperatures, though still generally a touch below average for the time of year, 14, 15, maybe 16 or 17 across parts of the south with some sunshine. There should be some good spells of sunshine along the south coast. One or two showers maybe in North Devon extending into south and then up to North Wales. As I said, the odd shower across the east of Northern Ireland keeping going, and one or two through the central belt. And it's a bit more in the way of wet weather coming into the west coast of Scotland as that weather front moves in later in the day, with the breeze picking up a little bit here. As we go through the night, we'll see that showery rain continuing to spread more widely across Scotland and Northern Ireland. Showers over England and Wales, still one or two heavy ones through this evening over Northern England in particular, and a few more then creep up over the channel into southwestern parts of England through the end of the night. Much of eastern England becomes dry with lengthy clear spells, and it's here where we'll see those temperatures dipping down. A pocket of frost is just about possible over southeast England in some rural spots, but most places starting Friday about 6 to 9 Celsius. Again, it's a messy mixture tomorrow of cloud, a few showers around, perhaps a few more tomorrow across the south initially, spreading into the Midlands. A drier day in northwest Scotland, although again quite breezy here and quite cool here as well, with temperatures only 10 or 11, but a little warmer in the sunny spells further south.
5: Today, Clouds overhead. Total zen within. 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
7: 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UK only. Entrance must be 18 or over. Lines close at 4pm on the 26th of June. 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
14: I've been in Westminster for a long time, but I know that though power may be here, its effect on people's lives is across the whole of the country. We may be where rules are made, but it's where they're implemented that matters. Join me, Jacob Rees-Mogg, for forthright and frank discussion on where Britain has come from, where it's going, and where it will end up. That's State of the Nation, Monday to Thursday, 8 to 9 o'clock. Vox Populi, Vox Dei.
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18: Good afternoon, Britain. It's 2 o'clock on Thursday, the 7th of May, Election Day. I'm Tom Harwood.
19: And I'm Dawn Neeson. And indeed, millions of Brits are heading to the poll today as the local elections are underway.
18: Elsewhere, two British people on board the virus-hit cruise ship have been told to self-isolate after returning to Britain as the ship is en route to Tenerife. We'll get an update from the World Health Organization shortly.
20: They want to make a deal. We've had very good talks over the last 24 hours.
19: And the peace deal is on. Or is it off? Or on? Or off? Could this finally be the time it's reached as Donald Trump says he's had very good talks with Iran?
18: Well, this comes as the United States Secretary of State Marco Rubio meets Pope Leo at the Vatican today after Rubio wants to heal the rift between Donald Trump and the Pope.
19: And Sussex photo splash. Meghan Markle posts never-seen-before pictures of Prince Archie to mark his 7th birthday. What about that privacy, though?
18: Elsewhere, 3 in 5 Brits fear being wrongly caught by Big Brother facial recognition technology. Are we turning into a surveillance state, or have we already become one?

0: because we spoke about this last time you were in, and we said Jerusalem on St. George's Day is just perfect.
1: It's one of those songs that it never fails to move you.
0: Yeah.
1: Composed by Parry, beautiful words by William Blake. It's an absolute classic and a privilege to sing.
2: It's lovely because it's, I don't know what it is about it, it's so stirring. It does get you every time, doesn't it?
1: Thought-provoking, I think. It really paints a picture. So, yeah, it's a special piece to be able to form, and what a day to sing it as well.
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6: Good afternoon, Britain, and it's not only a big day in electoral politics, but also in football. Yes, Arsenal, they're a football club for those not in the know. Well, they've reached their first Champions League final in 20 years.
7: Oh, bless you, Tom. OK, it is an amazing achievement, and we're playing them on Sunday, so I'm not saying too much.
6: You're playing them?
7: Yeah, me personally.
6: Wow.
7: I could probably do better than the team. In any case, there they are after they overcame Atletico Madrid on Tuesday night.
6: However, fans might have to break the back.

0: So the football talk was, could West Ham cause a surprise? And I think if Arsenal are going to stumble, it could be in this game because West Ham have got so much to play for.
1: Oh, we have.
0: A draw would be a possibility. They could even win.
2: Okay, well, Harry Harris, football
1: Thank
2: writer,
1: you.
2: thank you very much
1: And
2: indeed.
1: Harry, I would like to apologise for Tom. He doesn't get out much.
0: I can see that, yeah.
2: I've never been to a football game, ever.
1: Harry and I will probably end up. I'd love to. Tom, official invite, live on air. When West Ham are staying up, come to football with me.
2: Okay. I must say, I have been to the cricket, I've been to the rugby, I've
1: The
2: been to.
1: cricket. The rugby.
2: I've seen rowing races.
1: Rowing?
2: Yeah.
1: Rather.
2: I mean, it's just never done. Anyway, we must say a
1: Yes.
2: big thank you to Joe, who has sent this in for us. And
1: And some
2: indeed,
1: lovely sweeties.
2: and where are we? There we are. Joe, thank you indeed
1: Thank
2: for the
1: you.
2: chocolate that you've also. I probably shouldn't show you the brand name of the chocolate. Oh well. That you've sent in to us both.
1: Thank
2: That's
1: you
2: very,
1: so
2: very
1: much,
2: kind.
1: Joe, and thank you so much for your company today. But don't go anywhere. We've got the wonderful Nana is up next, and obviously huge day tomorrow. Most of it involving Tom Harwood. Have a good afternoon.
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4: Welcome along to your latest weather update from the Met Office here on GB News. Tomorrow, again, there'll be a few showers around, a mixture of sunny spells and cloudier zones. A little bit warmer, though, certainly across parts of the south. It will turn quite chilly tonight under the influence of high pressure across eastern England. May even be some pockets of frost. Further north and west, we've got low pressure, a weather front bringing outbreaks of rain into western Scotland and Northern Ireland through the night. Some heavy showers this evening over parts of northern England and Wales. They'll drift north, and then another zone of showers will spread into southwest England and parts of Wales during the early hours. As I mentioned, it's eastern parts of England where we'll see the temperatures dropping. Well, we keep clear skies. Pockets of frost are just about possible, and it'll be quite a cold start in northwest Scotland with a brisk wind here, bringing in a few showers, but generally a brighter day in the far northwest. South coast of England should also see some good spells of sunshine tomorrow. May start quite cloudy, and there will be a few showers around across the Midlands, Wales, and northern England, and this zone of showery rain perhaps still across the border between England and Scotland also. Something a bit brighter in western Scotland compared to today, but with a fairly brisk breeze and a chilly start here. And there will be showers developing as we go through the day. Could be one or two heavy ones. This zone of thicker cloud with outbreaks of light rain and drizzle lingering across southern Scotland, the far north of England, and then heavier showers breaking out over parts of the Midlands, Wales, pushing into northern England later on. Much of the far south seeing good spells of sunshine, generally a dry day for Northern Ireland as well, and in the sunshine in the south, feeling warmer than today, 18, 19. Perhaps even 20 Celsius. Further north, still chilly, as it will be again on Saturday, particularly if you're stuck under this zone of cloud and rain and drizzle over southeast Scotland, northeast England. Further south, there will again be some sunny spells, quite warm and humid, but the risk later on, in particular, of seeing some heavy showers spreading up across the far south. Goodbye.
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5: 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UK only. Entrance must be 18 or over. Lines close at 4 p.m. on the 26th of June. 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
6: 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You. 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
30: Good afternoon and welcome to GB News. It's 3 o'clock. It's Martin Daubney with me, Nana Aquare, on GB News, broadcasting here until 6 o'clock. All right, here's what's coming up on today's show. A balaclava-clad man has been arrested after allegedly threatening Andrew Mountbatten Windsor close to his new home. We will have the latest on that. The World Health Organization has confirmed 5 hantavirus cases, saying more may follow due to the virus's 6-week incubation period in a major update as officials work at pace to contain the spread of the virus. We'll have all the latest on that.
31: They want to make a deal. We've had very good talks over the last 24 hours.
30: So the peace deal is on, off, on, off. Could this finally be the time that it's reached, as Donald Trump says that he's had very good talks with Iran over a peace deal? We'll be hearing live from the US president. Now, millions of Brits are heading to the polls today as the local elections are underway. The polling opens at 10 o'clock. Actually, it's open until 10 o'clock and then we can start talking about it. 3 in 5 Brits fear being wrongly caught by so-called Big Brother facial recognition technology. We'll be asking, are they necessary for the war on crime, or are they pushing Britain towards a surveillance state? That is all coming up in your hour. Right, so all very scary, this hantavirus. Are people overreacting, or is it a real problem? We'll bring you all of the latest as more and more people are confirmed with it. Send me your thoughts, your comments, gbnews.com/yoursay, or you can scan the QR code on the screens right now. But first, it's time for your latest news headlines with Tatiana Sanchez.
0: Nana, thank you very much and good afternoon. The top stories. Voters are heading to the polls across Britain.

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2: About 15 years ago, when we really wanted to grow the women's game, we were keen to get the men's professional clubs to endorse having a woman's arm, which was great, and it worked. The problem we have now is we are still playing second fiddle and we're piggybacking on the man's game. We can't arrange our own sponsorship deals because they might interfere with those of the main club. We take second rate time on the timing of the games because obviously the men's game gets first refusal. And let's not forget, when you get Manchester City or Arsenal and the big clubs playing at the main stadiums, they fill those stadiums. So it is time now that we got our own identity.
3: All right, Peter, I'll hand it over to you. What do you make of it all?
4: Oh, I think it's a feminist money pit with own goal written all over it. As you pointed out in the intro, this stadium's going to cost Brighton £80 million to build. Yet women's football doesn't even break even, let alone make a profit. So where is the money coming from? The male players are having to subsidise it. It's going to be a nightmare financially, but also in terms of consumer demand, there is none. If you look at the average attendance of Brighton women's team at the Super League, the average attendance per game was around 2,300 in a 6,000 capacity venue. So why on earth are they trying to build a venue that's going to see 10,000 people? This is wishful thinking, bordering on delusion.
3: Yeah, Janie, is it a feminist money pit? Is that what this is?
2: Absolutely not. You said earlier, Alex, about equality. This is equality at its best.
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9: Welcome back to Martin Daubley. I'm Nana Akwe on GB News. Now, Wetherspoon's founder, Sir Tim Martin, has hit back at Ryanair's chief executive after he called for airports to ban pre-flight early morning pints. I mean, seriously, Mr. Martin has criticised the big brother policing of alcohol in airports, warning that this could lead to passengers being brutalised in an authoritarian overreach. How ridiculous. Honestly, I so agree with Tim Martin. What is? I mean, have you ever flown Ryanair? Let's speak with the landlord of the old Thatch in Wimborne, Andy Lennox. Andy, what do you make of this? I mean, it's cheap coming from the boss of Ryanair that will charge you and will probably have people standing on his flights. Really?
10: Well, I mean, I think it's a bit ridiculous. I mean, I think when you're going on holiday, people want to be able to have a couple of beers and or have a glass of wine before they fly. I think Tim's quite right, and he's trying to basically just kind of diffuse the situation and try and make sure that everyone's talking about what really matters at the moment, the fact that, you know, you've got 2 to 3 pubs closing every day.
9: Yeah. Yeah, because frankly, for the Ryanair boss to say that we should close these or not sell the drinks at that time, but yet he'll still serve the 2 drinks that people get when they're on his plane, I think is, to me, it sounds almost as though he's sort of muscling in trying to look good, but he's trying to capitalise on getting people to buy from him instead of at the airport, because I doubt he's going to stop selling alcohol in the early hours on his flights.
10: No, I doubt not. And I don't know necessarily where the VAT goes for that either. You know, when you're in the air or is it on the ground? I think it's, you know, one of those mute points where basically, you know, 2, 3, you know, drinks, you know, we don't need to control people's drinking. We don't need to control people. It's kind of, as you say, it's this big brother approach, which really, you know, we don't need government to get involved. We don't need people to tell us what to do all the time. We just need to get out there and have a good time and enjoy ourselves. And I think, you know, We need to talk about the really big things, which is, you know, cutting VAT in line with those European levels, which is why everyone's flying away abroad to these places.
9: Yeah. Well, the thing is, though, they should be able, like, if somebody's getting on your flight and they are exceedingly drunk, because you can't really hide that, then you'd have thought that most

0: actually, these people get escorted off the plane anyway, which I would absolutely agree with.
1: Well, and so would I. And I think, you know, ultimately, I suppose when you're in the air, that's probably more difficult. But surely, you know, you'll get to, you know, the gate, and at that point, basically, someone knows when someone's, you know, drunk enough, or you know, on the flip side, stop alcohol sales, you know, in the air, and keep them on the ground, and that probably would also control things as well. So I don't know. I think ultimately, you know, as I say, there's a lot more things going on at the moment, and you know, saving the pubs and saving the hospitality sector in this country, and getting VAT in line with Europe, so that basically people aren't travelling abroad all the time, is probably a more important thing to be talking about.
0: Yeah, well, I mean, I guess, well, I commend the boss of Wetherspoons for saying that, because I just think it's
1: Tim's
0: a
1: always
0: bit
1: been
0: cheap.
1: A great
0: yeah.
1: voice. He's a great voice. He's been a great defender. You know, he's probably fought for VAT for decades.
0: Yeah.
1: You know, he's a really, really good, you know, publican at the end of the day. You know, as is, you know, I suppose in the flight sector, O'Leary. So
0: exactly. Well, and I think it's down to O'Leary to police his aircraft properly when people get on there. If they've had too much to drink and they're half cut, he needs to deal with that and not let them get, make sure his staff identify it. Thank you very much, Andy Lennox. He is the landlord for the Old Thatch Inn in Wimborne. Thank you very much. Right, well, stay with me, because still to come, we're expecting to hear from the President of the United States, Donald Trump, over an Iran peace deal. Is it on? Is it off? Is it on? Is it off? Apparently, Tehran don't want to agree to some of the things in it, but we will find out in due course exactly what's going on. This is GB News, Britain's number one news channel. But first, the weather.
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3: Welcome along to your latest weather update from the Met Office here on GB News. Tomorrow, again, there'll be a few showers around, a mixture of sunny spells and cloudier zones. A little bit warmer, though, certainly across parts of the south. It will turn quite chilly tonight under the influence of high pressure across eastern England. May even be some pockets of frost. Further north and west, we've got low pressure, a weather front bringing outbreaks of rain into western Scotland and Northern Ireland through the night. Some heavy showers this evening over parts of northern England and Wales. They'll drift north, and then another zone of showers will spread into southwest England and parts of Wales during the early hours. As I mentioned, it's eastern parts of England where we'll see the temperatures dropping. Where we keep clear skies, pockets of frost are just about possible. And it'll be quite a cold start in northwest Scotland with a brisk wind here, bringing in a few showers, but generally a brighter day in the far northwest. South coast of England should also see some good spells of sunshine tomorrow. They start quite cloudy, and there will be a few showers around across the Midlands, Wales and northern England, and this zone of showery rain perhaps still across the border between England and Scotland also. Something a bit brighter in western Scotland compared to today, but with a fairly brisk breeze and a chilly start here. And there will be showers developing as we go through the day. Could be one or two heavy ones. This zone of thicker cloud with outbreaks of light rain and drizzle lingering across southern Scotland, the far north of England, and then heavier showers breaking out over parts of the Midlands, Wales, pushing into northern England later on. Much of the far south seeing good spells of sunshine, generally a dry day for Northern Ireland as well. And in the sunshine in the south, feeling warmer than today, 18, 19. Perhaps even 20 Celsius. Further north, still chilly, as it will be again on Saturday, particularly if you're stuck under this zone of cloud and rain and drizzle over southeast Scotland, northeast England. Further south, there will again be some sunny spells, quite warm and humid, but the risk later on, in particular, of seeing some heavy showers spreading up across the far south. Goodbye.
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5: 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The M8 remains closed eastbound at Junction 30 due to a road traffic incident. Expect congestion on the A470 southbound between Nantgarve and Coryton as traffic builds. In Suffolk, the A14 westbound between Junction 44 at Bury St Edmunds East and Junction 43 Bury St Edmunds Central is suffering delays due to a crash. One of two lanes is currently closed, with holdups lasting around 10 minutes. On the trains, Avanti West Coast is disrupted between Wolverhampton and Stafford, and between Watford Junction and Milton Keynes Central, while Cross Country faces major disruption in the south of England. For more travel news, go to gbnews.com.
6: 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UK only. Entrance must be 18 or over. Lines close at 4 p.m. on the 26th of June. 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
0: Good afternoon. It is fast approaching 4 o'clock, and welcome to the Martin Daubeny Show with me, Nana Akweer, on GB News, broadcasting live until six. Here's what's coming up on today's show. A balaclava-clad man has been arrested after allegedly threatening Andrew Mountbatten Windsor close to his new home. We will bring you all the updates on that. Moving on, the World Health Organization has confirmed 5 hantavirus cases, saying that more may follow due to the virus's 6-week incubation period. A major update as officials work at pace to contain the spread of the virus. We will have all the very latest.
11: They want to make a deal. We've had very good talks over the last 24 hours.
0: The peace deal, it's on, it's off, it's on, it's off. I mean, could this finally be the time that it's reached, as Donald Trump says that he's had very good talks with Iran over a peace deal? We'll be hearing live from the US president. And 3 in 5 Brits fear being wrongly caught out by so-called Big Brother facial recognition technology. I'll ask, are they necessary for the war on crime, or are they pushing Britain towards a surveillance state?
12: He's a legend. He's the only, well, the most caring person in the world that exists, I think.
13: Absolute icon. He's a legend. He needs to be cherished. Absolutely. So happy birthday, David.
0: National treasure David Attenborough celebrates his 100th birthday tomorrow. We want to know what he means to you. That's all coming up in the next hour. Yeah, he's an absolute national treasure, of course. We can't talk about it tomorrow because we're busy with other stuff, but it's important to highlight such a brilliant man. Also, we'll be talking about the hantavirus. And are you afraid? Are you worried? Or do you feel that perhaps people are going overboard, pardon the pun, with regard to the severity of it? I'd love to hear what you think. Send me your thoughts, your comments. gbnews.com/yoursay, or why not scan the QR code on your screens now? But first, let's get your latest news headlines with Tatiana Sanchez.
8: Nana, thank you. The top stories. Voters are heading to the polls across Britain today in a major set of elections for councils, mayors, the Scottish Parliament and the Welsh Senate. In England, more than 5,000 council seats are being contested, according

0: example, Iranian lawmaker Ibrahim Razi, who is a spokesperson for the parliament's powerful foreign policy and national security committee, described the US proposal as more of an American wish list than a reality. And indeed, Iran's parliament speaker, Mohammed Bagher Ghalbaf, appeared to mock reports that the two sides were close. He wrote on social media this morning in English that this was, quote, Operation Trust Me Bro failed. So, Nana, I would say, you know, we hear from the president, he says we're close. I take it with a pinch of salt. Off the back of that, we have seen oil prices completely plunge this morning, currently down to $91 a barrel, which is far lower than we've seen in recent weeks. I think at one point it spiked $126 a barrel. And breaking news as well, worth noting on this, from the Department of Justice here in the United States, they've opened an official investigation into a series of highly suspicious trades, aka bets, placed on oil markets, which came minutes before certain events, i.e. President Trump announcing a ceasefire, which saw oil prices completely plunge. Somebody bet tens of millions of dollars, hundreds of millions of dollars, that oil prices would go down just 10 minutes before that announcement. There was three other incidents of that as well. So the DOJ here investigating those very suspicious trades, Nana.
1: I was thinking about the markets as you were talking about the oil prices and Donald Trump saying that they're close to a deal. And I thought to myself, he's literally in charge of the markets, he is. But it's all good. Thank you very much, Ben Leo. Yeah. He's live in Washington, D.C. Thank you. Right, well, still to come, National Treasure Sir David Attenborough celebrates his 100th birthday tomorrow. We'll be paying tribute to him and we'll be live on the Special Nature Reserve in Nottingham. But next, more than three in five Brits fear being wrongly implicated by facial recognition technology. Could they be turning Britain into a surveillance state? This is GB News, Britain's news channel.
2: 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We're welcoming some special guests. You. That's right. 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
17: I've been in Westminster for a long time, but I know that though power may be here, its effect on people's lives is across the whole of the country. We may be where rules are made, but it's where they're implemented that matters. Join me, Jacob Rees-Mogg, for forthright and frank discussion on where Britain has come from, where it's going, and

0: 1864 into a prosperous family and moved to London sometime in the late 1500s. The bard wrote 38 plays, 2 narrative poems, and 154 sonnets. Speaking to GB News in 2025, director at the Shakespeare Birthplace Trust, Professor Charlotte Scott, said the success of Shakespeare across the globe has helped to extend his influence.
1: We feel very passionately and proudly about the Shakespeare's works and the way in which they have become significant across the globe in different ways. And Shakespeare is, of course, constantly being reinvented through adaptation in theatre. And that's wonderful because that allows us to return to Shakespeare as a kind of agile source for further creativity.
0: Credited with over 1,700 words in the English language, his influence creeps into every part of our lives, and his works are still recited to the masses.
2: To be or not to be, that is the question. Whether 'tis nobler in the mind to suffer the slings and arrows of outrageous fortune, or to take arms against a sea of troubles, by opposing, end them. To die, to sleep, no more. Or at least it's something like that.
0: 462 years on since his birth, how do people in his hometown of Stratford view Britain's most famous playwright?
3: I just think it's really important still to learn about him, because you never stop learning about him, do you? There's so much to take in about him.
4: I think it's useful to learn about. I think it's more interesting for adults to learn about than children, to be honest, because we learn more when we're actually interested in it.
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8: Welcome back. Now, ahead of tomorrow's VE Day commemorations, British World War II veterans visited the Arnhem War Graves in the Netherlands. GB News was invited to join the veterans as they paid their respects to our fallen soldiers. Will Godley has more.
9: Retracing old steps. Paul Terry fought here in the Netherlands during World War II when he was just a teenager. Now, aged 100, he's returned to pay his respects to those he served alongside and to remember those who didn't make it back home.
10: I'm one of the lucky ones, and it's an honour to come back and to be able to salute these brave men that fought and gave their lives. It gives me great pleasure and honour to be back amongst them. It really does.
9: There are 1,625 British World War II soldiers buried here. Many of them died while fighting in Operation Market Garden, a crucial fight for the Bridge of Arnhem, just a few miles away from here, seen as a key route into Germany and crucial for defeating the Nazis.
11: Large parts of Holland greeted the Allied troops as the armies swept on until the epic of Arnhem.
9: It was a daring Allied offensive that took place just 3 months after D-Day. But Nazi resistance was stronger than expected, and the operation did not go to plan.
10: It was rather Nazi, actually. We were told exactly what we were going to do, and evidently the information our people got was wrong. I got out of my trench, and within 2 minutes I was blown back into the trench by an 88 shell. I looked at him and I shouted out, I've been hit. And I looked at my leg and there's a big hole in it. And I thought, God, look at all those bones all crushed in there. But it wasn't the bone, it was the bark of the tree. And it hadn't been for the trees, I don't think I would have survived it. So I was very fortunate God was about to be with me.
9: The British World War II veterans are brought here by the taxi charity for military veterans. They've driven them here from England in black cabs.
12: It's important for remembrance and to learn the stories of the veterans that were there. It's a generation you're never going to see again, the people we owe so much to. So for me, just to bring them here is just a small

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1: Good luck indeed. Right, still to come, National Treasure Sir David Attenborough celebrates his 100th birthday tomorrow. We'll be paying tribute to him and we'll be live on the Special Nature Reserve in Nottingham. But next, a GCSE textbook has sparked outrage among parents for claiming that citizens should exercise freedom of speech but not offend. Yes, well, there's loads more of that. Stay with us. 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
1: 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We're live on TV, online and on digital radio. I'm Nana Akweer. Now, millions of Britons are casting their votes as the local elections are underway, with polls set to shut at 10 this evening. Don't forget to join us live from 11 for a special programme hosted by the man himself, Martin Daubney, where he'll be taking us through the night. Now, join us on GB News as Britain decides. Now, we've also got a nice little countdown clock in the corner of the screen. Right, but this story did catch my eye. Honestly, it's getting so silly these days. A GCSE textbook has sparked outrage among parents and politicians for claiming that citizens should exercise freedom of speech but should not offend. Now, one parent described the sentiment as an authoritarian warning that it could discourage children from speaking out for fear of causing offence, which is exactly what it does do. They also said that segregating male and female in terms of toilets was discrimination, which it isn't actually. Even though you're discriminating, it's not positive discrimination. I think that you're actually making a distinction, which is recognising that something is different and therefore needs to be treated differently. Let's speak to

0: paying tribute to him and will be live on the Special Nature Reserve in Nottinghamshire. But now, if you're in, you're travelling home from work or school, here is your traffic and travel update. And don't forget to stay with us on digital radio.
1: 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The M8 eastbound at Junction 20 is partially blocked by a broken down vehicle causing delays. Heavy congestion is building on the A470 southbound from Taff's Well to Coryton. In Suffolk, one lane is closed on the A14 westbound near Bury St Edmunds, causing 15-minute delays. On the M25 anti-clockwise entry slip at Junction 12 in Surrey, congestion causes 10-minute delays. And on the trains, Avanti West Coast services between Wolverhampton and Stafford face major disruption, while Cross Country has issues across southern England. For more travel news, go to gbnews.com.

0: Good afternoon. The top stories from the GB newsroom. Voters have been heading to the polls across Britain today in a major set of elections for councils, mayors, the Scottish Parliament and the Welsh Senate. In England, more than 5,000 council seats are being contested across 136 local authorities, along with six directly elected mayors. In Scotland and Wales, voters are deciding who will govern their countries, with all seats in their national parliaments being contested. Polls close at 10 o'clock tonight, with results expected to come in from the early hours and continue into the weekend. Five cases of hantavirus have now been confirmed in relation to an outbreak on a cruise ship, the World Health Organization says. The WHO Director General said eight cases of the virus have been reported, with five confirmed cases and three suspected cases. The UK Health Security Agency, though, says the risk to the British public remains very low. A man has been arrested after a balaclava-clad individual reportedly confronted Andrew Mountbatten-Windsor near his new home in Sandringham. Reports suggest the alleged incident occurred on Wednesday evening whilst the former prince was walking his dogs. And Superdry co-founder James Holder has been jailed for 8 years for rape. The 54-year-old attacked the woman in her flat after a night out in May in 2022. Those aren't the latest GB News headlines. For now, more from me at the top of the hour.
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2: 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Tomorrow, again, there'll be a few showers around, a mixture of sunny spells and cloudier zones. A little bit warmer, though, certainly across parts of the south. It will turn quite chilly tonight under the influence of high pressure across eastern England. May even be some pockets of frost. Further north and west, we've got low pressure, a weather front bringing outbreaks of rain into western Scotland and Northern Ireland through the night. Some heavy showers this evening over parts of northern England and Wales. They'll drift north, and then another zone of showers will spread into southwest England and parts of Wales during the early hours. As I mentioned, it's eastern parts of England where we'll see the temperatures dropping. Where we keep clear skies, pockets of frost are just about possible, and it'll be quite a cold start in northwest Scotland with a brisk wind here, bringing in a few showers, but generally a brighter day in the far northwest. South coast of England should also see some good spells of sunshine tomorrow. They start quite cloudy, and there will be a few showers around across the Midlands, Wales and northern England, and this zone of showery rain perhaps still across the border between England and Scotland also. Something a bit brighter in western Scotland compared to today, but with a fairly brisk breeze and a chilly start here. And there will be showers developing as we go through the day. Could be one or two heavy ones. This zone of thicker cloud with outbreaks of light rain and drizzle lingering across southern Scotland, the far north of England, and then heavier showers breaking out over parts of the Midlands, Wales, pushing into northern England later on. Much of the far south seeing good spells of sunshine, generally a dry day for Northern Ireland as well. And in the sunshine in the south, feeling warmer than today, 18, 19. Perhaps even 20 Celsius. Further north, still chilly, as it will be again on Saturday, particularly if you're stuck under this zone of cloud and rain and drizzle over southeast Scotland, northeast England. Further south, there will again be some sunny spells, quite warm and humid, but the risk later on in particular of seeing some heavy showers spreading up across the far south. Goodbye.
3: 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Every Friday, my Patrick Christie's Tonight Show is going to have a twist to it. We're welcoming some

0: The ping test. A tap with a pencil to check for cracks. This simple quality control method has been used for hundreds of years and is still in practice here at Portmerian Group, a traditional British pottery firm. But before they are pinged, they are put through kilns twice, and that requires energy, lots of it. It's this cost that is putting British ceramics under threat. Portmerian's CEO, Mike Raybould, wants to expand the company. Two-thirds of its products are exported internationally, and demand is growing.
1: And we have a huge opportunity to do more of that with the brands and designs we have, but it's incredibly difficult when the energy prices are so much higher here than they are in Europe, in Asia, and the United States.
0: The Stoke community plays a huge part in Portmerian's global story. Most of its 500-plus workforce live locally. Many come from a pottery's family. One has worked at the factory, just a short stroll from the town centre, for more than half a century.
1: The skills that our people have are phenomenal, and that's why the product is so well respected as you go around the world. Made in Stoke-on-Trent is something that anywhere in the world people look out for in terms of a seal of approval, quality, authenticity. So they're amazing at what they do. They're very, very valuable. They come in, they train with us for years to do what they do. And then at the end of the day, product comes out the door and we are able to ship it all around the world.
0: The government says it wants to get Britain off the roller coaster of oil and gas prices, which have shot up amid the Iran war. But change isn't coming quickly enough. If prices stay high, these kilns could soon run cold.
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5: Hello and welcome to GB News. Don't forget you can also stream the shows live on YouTube. And tonight, our election special at 11 o'clock. Martin Dormley will be presenting that. But interesting story. Witherspoon's founder, Sir Tim Martin, he has hit back at Ryanair's chief executive, Michael O'Leary, after he called for airports to ban pre-flight early morning pints. Now, Mr. Martin has criticised the Big Brother policing of alcohol in airports, warning that it could lead to passengers being breathalysed in an authoritarian overreach. Well, let's speak to the owner of the Red Lion in Stone Edge, Steve Perez. Steve, I mean, I'm outraged by this. I don't know why most people don't seem that bothered, but I just think of him to say that when he serves drinks on his flights. I know it's only two drinks, but he's annoyed that he sometimes has to divert because he's got to get drunk people off the plane.
6: Well, all he wants to do is sell more booze. I mean, if anybody's ever been on a Ryanair flight, they'll know the staff, first of all, they're on commission. And secondly, they go around and say, oh, you better double up because I'm not going to get back to you for an hour. So they're pushing it. And the other thing is, of course,
5: he would deny that they would do that, though, because he would. I mean, have they actually done that to you?
6: Well, I've seen it. Yeah, of course. If anybody's been on a Ryanair flight, that's what they always do. And I know people work for Ryanair, and they're all on commission to sell more booze. And yeah, and the other thing, he hasn't given any facts. He hasn't said how many flights actually get diverted on the way out of the UK. What about? Yeah, I read in the newspapers. I see lots of flights get diverted coming back to the UK when people have been boozing abroad. Does he expect to go around all his foreign airports and stop them from selling booze as well? Yeah, this is just another ploy for Ryanair to get the last pound out of the British holidaymaker.
5: Well, he would argue that, of course, and Ryanair are not here to defend themselves as to whether they say double up or not, but he would argue that he's doing this because it's dangerous on a flight if people are drunk, although why would his people let them on the flight in the first place? But he would argue that, surely.
6: Well, I've seen drunk people get on Ryanair flights. They're obviously drunk before they get on the flight. And that's not in the morning. That's in the middle of the day. So they just want to get people on the flights and get the flights out of there. And, yeah, and how would you police this? You know, if how do you police people having a number of drinks? And, you know,
5: well,
6: if someone wants to have a drink.
5: I agree, yeah. Steve. Sadly, we have to leave it there, which is such a shame because I was really enjoying chatting to you on that. And also, you've frozen. Oh, no, you didn't. You've unfrozen.

0: endorsement from Nigel Farage is in Bengali. You've not mentioned any of them. So I think this is something that happens across the board. It's always happened. I don't think it's particularly accurate to portray this as something new. I think it has for as long as modern politics has been around, and as long as Britain has been.
1: Is it a problem? I mean, another aspect, by the way, is that now what we're seeing with the, I suppose, quotes unquote Muslim independents. I mean, they are openly saying now, certainly some of the ones that are based in Birmingham, don't vote for the Greens because they are too, and they use the word, they're too pro deviancy, right? And to articulate that, they're using things like Zach Polanski on stage with members of the LGBT community wearing quite revealing clobber, you might say. So that I think many people might find quite problematic. But is it a problem that we've got people campaigning in other languages?
2: I think the big problem is if they're campaigning in other language and saying different things to different leaflets. I think absolutely. When the by-election with George Galloway last was elected, he had one leaflet out in English talking about sort of family values and parking and stuff, and another in various other foreign languages saying completely different about Gaza. I think the big disconnect is when you're saying different things to different people and being quite, did I say, sectarian about what we're saying. If I don't have an issue if the leaflets are exactly the same but just have to be translated. I think, you know, we need to make them more open and accessible, but they need to be saying the same thing, not try to pander to any sectarianism or nationalism, and that is where the concern is. And if you can't read the language, you don't know what is being said in them.
1: OK, all right. Well, look, coming up, it is, of course, the most consequential local elections in recent times. It looks like it's going to be an absolute bloodbath for Labour. Potentially a great night for Reform, a pretty good night for the Greens as well. Top pollster Scarlett Maguire is going to be in this studio in a second, alongside Reform UK's Aaron Banks. So, don't go anywhere, we're going to crunch the numbers. And how long will it be before other cabinet ministers, like Ed Miliband apparently has, call for Keir Starmer to go? What a night.
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11: I've been in Westminster for a long time, but I know that though power may be here, its effect on people's lives is across the whole of the country. We may be where rules are made, but it's where they're implemented that matters. Join me, Jacob Rees-Mogg, for forthright and frank discussion on where Britain has come from, where it's going, and where it will end up. That's State of the Nation, Monday to Thursday, 8 to 9 o'clock. Vox Populi, Vox Dei.
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1: 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Because neither do I.
13: Those are just facts.
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12: Politics, policy, parliament. Nothing is off limits. No sugarcoating, no fear of offence, just the truth. 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
1: Welcome back. What a night we've got ahead here as the polls have slammed shut in the local elections across England, Wales and Scotland. Labour are predicted to lose thousands of seats. Reform and the Greens are expected to make big gains. The latest national voting intention poll...

0: released on Wednesday by YouGov had Reform in front on 25%, Labour trailing behind on 18%, followed by the Tories on 17% and the Greens on 15%. But of course, these are just polls and sometimes reality can tell a slightly different story. I'm joined now by the founder and director of Merlin Strategy, Scarlett Maguire. We're also joined by Reform UK's Aaron Banks and we've got the former Labour advisor, Matthew Larza. So, first, before we go to Scarlett, I'm just going to go to Aaron, who joins us. So, Aaron, are you a long-time friend of Nigel Farage, obviously big in the Reform circles. How are you feeling tonight, given the predictions that we've seen here?
1: I think the polls have underestimated how big the turnout is and how well we're going to do. I think we're going to win 50% of the council seats across the country. I think in North England, you know, particularly in Wales and the Midlands, Essex, I think it's going to be an absolute fabulous evening for Nigel and Reform.
0: It's worth remembering that actually Keir Starmer did not particularly want elections to take place in some of these
1: seats. It's worth saying that these elections wouldn't be taking place without Nigel and the injunction they put in place. But the Tories in particular are running scared.
0: Okay.
1: And for good reason. Tonight marks the point where they cease to be a national party.
0: Wow. All right. Well, we are going to go to Scarlett in a second. I want to come to Matthew Larza here. Is Aaron right there when he's saying that?
2: Look, I think that there are going to be Reform gains across the country. There's no doubt about that. I think particularly in areas of the north.
1: Guys,
2: what you're not going to do is be in government in Wales. 6 months ago, Aaron, you were going to all the Reform people were telling me. Absolutely. But you were going to win, and you're not going to win. You're not going to be in power anyway. You were going to sweep Wales. It was going to be, and instead you've had.
1: First of all, you don't know the.
2: We don't, but every single poll has said that you're going to come second.
1: Biden, Reform and neck and neck, and Labour and Labour.
2: But you won't have any coalition candidates.
1: What is interesting is that the two-party system is going to break down tonight once and for all.
0: Okay, all right, we'll bring Scarlett in. So, Scarlett, you obviously have been crunching all of the numbers here. You've heard what Aaron said, you've heard what Matthew said, you've heard what our green bloke said earlier on. Come on, what's the truth?
3: The truth is, the big winners are going to be Reform and Greens tonight. Conservatives and Labour will both face very big losses, Labour bigger than the Conservatives. I think the general story going in tomorrow will be just how much trouble is Keir Starmer in. Now, I think one of the questions that I have about Reform's performance, and I don't know what the answer is going to be, is will they manage to meet their performance last year? Not in terms of number of seats, because we're contesting more seats this year, there's more seats up for grabs, but will Reform be able to match their national equivalent vote, projected national share from last year, or will they actually have gone backwards slightly? And I think that's something quite interesting to watch out.
0: And what are your predictions here, Andy?
3: I actually think that even though Reform will end up the winners of the night in terms of the most councils taken, councillors taken, the highest share of the vote, my instinct is they won't quite match their percentage from last year, but we will see. Let's have a look.
1: I think the polls naturally understate the results usually.
3: Well, that's certainly what we had last year, and I think interestingly, lots of people
1: by two or three points, probably.
3: Well, last year, yes, the polls understated them by about 5% in these local elections.
1: Time, but it'll still be.
3: And interestingly as well, lots of people dismiss local elections because it's much lower turnout than the general election, say nothing to see here, it doesn't matter. In 2024, local elections were a more accurate predictor of the general election result than polls.
1: Well, some of the things I'm hearing, it's a bit of a Brexit vibe that some of the people don't usually vote coming out to vote.
3: That's certainly what
1: I think you could be quite surprised.
0: Interesting. I want to put this to you because...
1: Yeah.
0: Look, we've spoken a lot about some of the scandals surrounding Zach Polanski. Yeah. You know, who is the guy, for a start? It's quite a big one. But, you know, one of the things that people were really trying to make stick on Nigel Farage was this £5 million quid gift he received from a crypto billionaire. What do you make of that, Aaron?
1: Well, look, I think he said it's for security, and I think that's true. I mean, I've been with Nigel where I got hit by an egg. I've had red wine thrown over me. I've had a coffee cup tipped over me. I mean, you remember the footage of him being doused in milkshakes, not once but twice. His family have been like sort of assaulted in a pub, or they tried to, big group of people. I think he's a national figure. He doesn't get state security, and I think, you know, he gets more death threats than probably anyone else in the country. Mm. So you may think it's a large sum of money, but trust me, over 5 years that money goes pretty damn quick.
2: I don't think anybody's disputing that he needs security and that he'd pay for it. But the fact was, but they didn't. Well, they put the same rules to everybody else. And absolutely, and maybe there is a. I mean, you know, I work for the leader of the opposition. We didn't, and apart from the election campaign, you don't have it. We don't have it. We didn't have it either. And we had things thrown at us. But absolutely, if he wants to, if he gets the donation for security, that's great. But he has to play by the same rules as everybody else in terms of declaring it. And when he became an MP, he should have declared it. And

0: That's what we're going to find out.
1: Well, you say that, but I'm pretty sure he would have followed the rules and...
0: Well, he's broken them endlessly.
1: And the bottom line is, why shouldn't him and his family have security?
0: That's not the question. That's not the question. Well, I mean, it's an important question, but the question about the donation is whether the rules were followed, and I think there were questions being asked about that, and the investigation's going to be into whether the rules were followed.
1: I'm just saying, it's a dangerous pastime being Nigel Farage, and he deserves to have security.
2: Okay, can I ask you, Scott, how
1: By
2: well...
1: By the way, I don't think it's made any difference to the vote tonight.
2: If the polls are there, it doesn't appear to. Scott, the rise of the independents, this is a fascinating phenomenon that we're seeing here in British politics. There are certain flashpoint areas. Birmingham, I think, is a big one. Now, some people are calling them the kind of Gaza independents or Muslim independents. How influential are they going to be? What do you make about the numbers that we might be seeing here for these independent candidates?
3: Well, look, we already have quite a few of them. We have had after the last couple of sets of local elections. In fact, we have an extraordinary high number of independent candidates generally in councils and sitting councillors, indeed, although they're not all sort of so-called Gaza independents. But absolutely, I think we could see them have a big impact in Birmingham. I'd be looking out for places like Bradford as well. And even though I would be surprised if we had more than 200, I think there's only between 200 and 300 standing, I can't remember the exact number. I would be surprised if we had more than 200 elected. I think it's more like between around 150. But I still think that could actually leave quite a big mark on Labour. So Labour have been grappling with this. They had to think about it in Gorton Denton. They lost four MPs to these candidates at the last general election. And I think what these locals will be a really interesting test for, quite a lot of people in Labour thought it was a flash in the pan. It was just because Gaza was in the news a lot and these voters would come home. My instinct, that is not the case, and we're going to see whether that's true tonight.
2: Yeah, and that could be where Keir Starmer really bleeds votes. To them and to Reform, it must be said, Matthew. And by the way, there's just over 40...
1: You've got radicalised independents in Great Yarmouth, haven't you?
2: Oh, I see. I think they would. I think they would massively dispute that, Aaron, as you well know. But that is going to be one to watch. How well do Restore do in Great Yarmouth? You know, are they going to actually sweep the board there? Is it going to be a bit of a letdown for them? What can we tell? What can we tell from that? It will be. Have we got any predictions on that?
3: I actually think they'll do well with the candidates they are standing in Great Yarmouth.
1: It's very local kind of thing.
0: Yeah, because they're actually called Great Yarmouth First or something, aren't they? Yeah. They're not actually standing as Restore. Sort of Restore's in smaller letters underneath. Yeah.
2: Okay.
0: I mean, in terms of the independents, absolutely. I mean, and it shows that Labour, whatever you think about the Labour Party, it's not pandering to giving Muslim voters everything they want. Indeed, Operation Muslim Vote put out a leaflet in which it was just green, green, green, green, green. So Labour standing by what it thinks is right rather than giving in to any factional independents. And it's going to pay a price for that, absolutely. It's going to lose seats to the consequence.
2: And, sorry, just very, very quickly, Scarlett. Scotland and Wales, right? Because these are, you know, it's very easy sometimes, I think, and people fall into this trap on every single broadcast where you start focusing on England. But lots of viewers in Scotland and Wales, massively important what's going to go on over there.
3: Yeah, hugely important. I think we'll have applied minority government in Wales and the SNP minority government, potentially majority, but I think more likely minority government in Scotland. Reform will do very well in Wales. They'll come second or maybe even first in the overall share and potential number of seats, but I think probably second. In Scotland, I think they probably will come second to Labour, but we will see. But I think their overall vote share will be poorer in Scotland.
1: I think Plaid will be quite successful in squeezing the Green and Liberal votes.
3: Applied have so many things going for them from the perspective of voters in this election, because they can be changed, they can be anti-Labour, they can be anti-Westminster, and they can be stop reform.
1: But I still think Reform are going to be neck and neck there.
2: Be fascinating to watch. And you're off to spend the night with Nigel, I think, now, aren't you?
1: Possibly.
2: Yeah, there you go. It'll be interesting to see what happens there as the results start coming in. Right, look, coming up, we're actually going to go live to GB News' Home and Security Editor, Mark White, who's in Dover for us this evening, because we're going to talk about the role that immigration has played at this election. Also, our political editor, Christopher Hope, who's absolutely champing at the bit out there. He's got some clips that he's found that you are not going to want to miss. So, stay tuned.
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7: Sunny skies for Sicily on Friday. We're going to see some wet and windy weather heading through Madeira, and that rain will arrive in the Algarve on Friday night. Some wet weather also heading its way across mainland Greece, but most of the Greek islands dry and sunny on Friday. Sunny spells, as I said, for Sicily and Sardinia. Small chance of one or two showers here. And showery rain spreading into Spain and Portugal. You can see the swirl here, an area of low pressure bringing wet and windy weather to Madeira. That'll spread across Spain and Portugal for Saturday.
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0: When they're picked up in the middle of the channel, they're brought here by border force. But actually, it's something that's being felt right across the country in towns and cities for years, with hotels that have been bought up, requisitioned, if you like, by the Home Office for not just weeks and months, but for years at a time, which has had a real detrimental effect on many communities. Add to that now the government that wants to move away from hotels, closing down and handing back hotels. But what is happening is that they're going into houses of multiple occupation. So they are going further into communities right across the country. And that, I think, is being felt now in terms of what is playing out in the ballot boxes.
1: All right. Well, look, Mark, thank you very, very much. I know that we're going to be going back to you over the course of the evening. It's Mark White there, our home security editor. It's live from Dover. Chris, this has played a huge role, hasn't it, in the
2: election? It is, and it would be quite ironic that if you had 200,000 arriving tomorrow, the day when the main parties, the Tories first, failing on small boats, then Labour, they got a battering in the polls. I think that would almost be symbolic. I should say, though, these local elections, the main issue, while small boats nationally is a big one, council tax, potholes, yeah, housing. These are the issues.
1: Not Gaza.
2: Gaza in some quarters. I mean, Gaza has, it weighs down certainly on those London seats and also, yeah, outside London.
1: Yeah, exactly.
2: I mean, Gaza's always there in the background.
1: They're putting Palestine on the ballot this time, which is interesting for people who do just want the potholes fixed. So, look, Chris, we're going to come back to you in a second. We'll have all of tomorrow's newspaper front pages as well. And The Times is leading with this story. Prime Minister urged by Ed Miliband to set a timeline for leaving, and the latest indication with the polls that we've got so far is that it's going to be an absolute bloodbath for Labour. How much longer can Keir Starmer really cling on? As soon as it hits 11 and the headlines come in,
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6: And UQ is so hilarious. It's rude. It's basically Sesame Street, yes. X-rated. But I always bang on. You see, the interesting thing about the last thing is I'm always like, make me laugh and I will cry. Make me laugh and I will care. Did not apply to Cuckoo's Nest. However, Avenue Q, we've got a little jolly clip here for you to see.
7: What's it like living on Avenue Q?
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9: Oh!
10: I remember seeing the original production, and shall I be absolutely honest with you, when you came in, because I've never seen you before, I thought, he's brought one of the puppets, because all I could see was this little fluffy black head. He is adorable, I have to say.
6: He's being very good today.
10: He is.
6: So, yeah, Avenue Q is a burst of joy. There is also, you only got to look for, there is actual puppet,
10: yes,
6: sex, and I think I'm quite jaded, and I think I've seen it all, but really, my jaw dropped. It's fun. The people that created it, one of the guys, Robert Lopez, wrote Frozen, wrote one of my favourite shows, Little Shop of Horrors. So he knows how to write quick, fun musicals, but it's also got huge heart. It's about all of us searching for belonging. Who are we? They all discover life is not easy when you get out into the real world. But they build a community, and it's inclusive and wonderful. And I love it very, very much. And it's on at the Shaftesbury Theatre. It's the 20th anniversary production.
10: Well,
6: that's,
10: it's nice,
6: glorious,
10: to end on a positive note,
6: yeah,
10: something that we should all go,
6: yeah,
10: and see. And have a good laugh. We need good laughs at the moment.
6: We certainly do.
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1: Welcome back. Wow, well, the polls have only just slammed shut and already two national newspapers have got some corkers here. The Times, Ed Miliband has apparently told Keir Starmer to set a timeline for leaving, and look at this from the Daily Express. From Barry Gardner, who will be on my show tomorrow night, it's time for Starmer to stand aside. It's happening, Matthew.
2: Well, I mean, clearly there are going to be ructions. I think
3: the Prime Minister will be more worried about Ed Miliband, who he's tried to keep on side, allegedly pressurising him to set a timetable for leaving, than he will be about Barry. But also on the eye, apparently Angela Rayner's been trying to garner support and has had a bit of a setback. So who knows? It's interesting times ahead.
1: Well, there we go. So two Labour big beasts on the front pages tomorrow, already calling for him to go.
4: Oh, yeah, and this is before we've got a single one of the results either. And this is, they're already out of the results. One, the results come in overnight, you've got a 1,500 or 2,000 Labour councillors losing their seats. It's going to get more and more and more and more pressure. And the MPs sitting in Parliament, go back to Parliament, will get the pressure from those councillors, their activists who lost the seats, saying, what are you doing? You need to get rid of Starmer. And this is just going to snowball.
1: Just Keir Starmer survive the weekend?
5: He might survive the weekend, but I'm not sure if he'll survive the week. I mean, we were on with Barry Gardner together on Friday, and yep. You could see that the people who were wanting Keir Starmer's job are limbering up. They were sort of oiling the wheels, as it were, preparing for them to launch their leadership challenges. I don't see how he can survive this. I mean, just looking at the polling, it's a complete bloodbath. It might even be worse than the polling suggests. Mm. I don't see how it's possible for him to survive this.
1: No, I mean, especially looking at Labour losing over a century of dominance in Wales, for example. What do you make of what we're seeing? Do you think we're about to lose the Prime Minister?
6: I've said on a number of occasions that I think the Prime Minister's days are numbered, but every time he seems to stumble on. First it was the winter fuel allowance, then it was disability cuts, then the Peter Mandelson saga, and none of these could sink Keir Starmer. I do wonder if this is the straw that breaks the camel's back.
1: Well, look, thank you very much. Now, keep it GB News, because in just a couple of minutes' time we're going to be joined with Martin Daubney from 11 p.m. for Vote 2026, The People Decide. We're going to get your election results, we're going to have all the top analysis. And how many more Labour cabinet ministers will call for Starmer to go before the night's out?
7: 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With a chance of zero visibility. 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
8: Evening. Welcome to your latest weather update from the Met Office here on GB News. There will again be a few showers around tomorrow. Could be some heavy ones also, but like today, most places won't see them and stay dry. And it will be a little warmer tomorrow across the south. Turning a bit chilly under high pressure tonight with some clearer skies over eastern England. We've got a low pressure and a weather front moving in across western Scotland, bringing thicker cloud and outbreaks of rain spread into parts of Northern Ireland also. Behind that, some clearer skies will also allow it to turn quite chilly. A lot of cloud over England and Wales with some heavier showers keeping going here. Well, we've got those clearer skies either over eastern England or northwest Scotland. Temperatures will drop, and in some rural spots we might not be far off freezing to start Friday, but we should also in these areas start off with some sunshine. Elsewhere, expect quite a bit of cloud and some outbreaks of showery rain to be drifting north over the Midlands into Wales. Plenty of sunshine though across the far south of England, I suspect. Quite a bit of cloud elsewhere too, but generally dry and bright to start with through the central belt, of course, much of Northern Ireland as well. And in northwest Scotland, although there'll be a few showers, generally a brighter day compared to today. Now, as we go through the day, we will see further showers. There'll be this zone of cloudier weather over southern Scotland and the far north of England with some outbreaks of rain. And then in the south, some heavy showers could develop, particularly as we head into the afternoon, over parts of the Midlands, Wales, and spreading up into northern England later on. Much of northern Scotland, Northern Ireland, dry and bright, plenty of sunshine in the south. And that's where we'll see the highest temperatures could get to 20 Celsius in one or two places. Warmer still maybe in the south on Saturday. Again, largely dry and bright here. Risk of some showers coming up later on. This cloudier zone making it feel quite cool on some North Sea coasts with outbreaks of rain over northeast England and southeast Scotland. But again, dry and bright across the far northwest, but quite a bit colder here, only single digits, whereas in the south we could easily get over 20 Celsius again. Goodbye.
7: 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With a chance of zero visibility. 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

0: 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UK only. Entrance must be 18 or over. Lines close at 4 p.m. on the 26th of June. 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
16: Yes, in this past hour, the polls closed in crucial elections across England, Scotland and Wales.
15: Will the right turn to reform? Will the left abandon Labour and head to the Greens? I'm Patrick Christie.
16: And I'm Martin Daubney, and this is Votes 2026, The People Decide.

0: tonight and over the course of the next 24 hours, history could be made.
1: Yes, will the country roll the dice on Reform and the Greens? Is it all over for the Labour Party, the Tories and the Prime Minister?
0: Over the coming hours, we will bring you all the results as they happen. We'll have Team GB News coverage across Great Britain.
2: I'm here at Reform HQ, where they tell me they're feeling bullish as the party looks to make history tonight. But can they do it? I'll be getting all the reaction as the results begin trickling in from here at their overnight election party.
3: Well, here in the Northwest, voting intention is way up for parties like Reform and the Greens, but way, way down for Labour and the Conservatives. That's created some really key battlegrounds here in the region. We'll be bringing you some of those results overnight.
4: Well, the count is on here in Gosport and in Hampshire. We'll be keeping a close eye on how it goes tonight. It's one of the most important stress tests for the Conservative Party in the entire country in this county, a Tory Hartfield. So if they lose out here, it will be bad news for the Tories.
5: Welcome to Wales, a country that has been Labour for over a century. The Welsh Parliament, Labour since it began back in 1999. Yet

0: in the local elections last year. We're confident we're going to do extremely well again this year.
1: Well, that's a buoyant Zia Yusuf there. Reform in relatively conservative poll, if you'll excuse the pun there, expected to gain about 1,580 seats. But Deputy Prime Minister David Lammy, well, he's not quite as confident.
2: I don't want to sugarcoat it. The message from the doorstep is this is a tough election cycle. This is a midterm set of elections with people concerned about cost of living and wanting to see the government go faster with quicker pace.
3: Yeah, sugarcoating there from David Lammy. All those hypnotic eyes are also turning to the Green Party. Will there be a green surge?
1: And just who is the demographic voting for what was once an environmentally friendly eco-party? I mean, we saw some things earlier on, didn't we, Martin, that have been going on during this campaign that we were not allowed to report on because of the Purdah rules. Campaigning almost entirely done in foreign languages. Urdu playing a big part there. Leaflets in foreign languages as well. You know, did you know that a vote for the Greens in Little Venice in northwest London is, in fact, a vote for Gaza?
3: Yeah, I mean, where I live in south London, number one thing on the ticket was Palestine. Number two was Brussels. It's like, sort the potholes out, not Palestine, lads. Sort the bus lanes out, not Brussels.
1: Yeah, it's
3: now, stick to what your job is. Weed the pavements. But I got the feeling, Patrick, that you've been waiting six long, painful weeks do that video reel.
1: I nearly exploded.
3: Yeah. And the viewing figures went through the roof, mate.
1: Well, my personal favourite was Halal Capone, I think, at the top there with his sharp suit on, where I think he was campaigning to stop horses in the roads, but... We'll never know.
4: Those show council tax and potholes matter most to most Britons. But, of course, in parts of it, not the case.
1: Absolutely. What's worth noting as well, the Conservatives, meanwhile, could be braced for even further wipeout. It'd be fascinating to see whether or not Kemi had a bit of a late bounce. She has, generally speaking, I think, improved a bit, hasn't she? But it's marking the end of this traditional two-party system.
3: And when we start looking at that in more detail a bit later on in the night, certainly around Norfolk and Essex, I think the Kemi bounce could turn into Kemi getting bounced into trouble. I think it's going to be a bloodbath down for them there for the Conservatives. I really, really do.
4: I mean, 3 a.m. Westminster is huge for them. Can they take Westminster back from Labour? That's interesting. And also Bexley at 5 a.m. Those are the two ones to watch.
3: But they might nibble some seats that way. But the turquoise donut from Romford, could that come in and wipe out those Tory gains? It's going to be a real touch-and-go night for the Conservative box.
1: Could you, Christopher, just give us a little bit of an idea about what we might get when? Because you're going to be, you know, and you and Martin are going to be here through the night, aren't you?
4: Well, tonight, there's five to look out for tonight, I think. You've got Harlow at 1:30. That's the first test, I think, of a reform surge your spreadsheet is calling there, Martin. 2 a.m, interesting, Reform versus Liberal Democrats in Hull. Can Reform show for Lib Dems? That's also interesting. We don't really think of those two parties in competition in the same way. 3 a.m, Salford, Reform versus the Greens. One of those two might take that. Losing Salford for Labour obviously goes without saying, complete disaster. As I say, 3 a.m, Westminster, can the Tories take that back from Labour? And can the Tories hold on to Bexley at 5 in the morning? We're going to have about a third of the results by breakfast time at 6 a.m. And then the rest of them start counting at 9 a.m. So a pause before the afternoon when all hell breaks loose and a torrent is a flood.
3: And I think we're going to see very, very soon evidence of both Conservative seats from Broxbourne, that's a present Conservative seat, going to Reform. It's looking that way. Then we're going to see Labour seats flip to Reform, and I think it's just going to carry on that way throughout the night. That's all the data says. And one thing I'm hearing a lot of, Patrick and Chris, is voter turnout seems to be up. I'm getting whiffs of Brexit. Brexit 2.0. People haven't voted in years. Mm. People haven't voted at all. Well, are turning out not just for Reform, but for the Greens, I think, and that will confuse the polling.
4: It appears to depend. If you're a Reform voter, you're very, very keen to vote.
3: And Green.
4: And the
3: and
4: Greens.
3: Plaid.
4: And the Greens. But there's less for the two established parties, and that will hurt them. But this is the first, I think, the first major attempt here for voters to pass judgment on Labour over the Mandelson affair, as you say.
1: Yeah, well,
4: sluggish growth, the dozen U-turns in policy.
1: So, earlier on, we were showing you live footage from the count in Tameside, which is underway. Some people on the ground are saying that so far it's neck and neck between Reform and Labour in Tameside. Keir Starmer has just posted on X. He's thanking all the Labour members and volunteers who supported local campaigns across the country.

0: country. Together we will build a stronger and fairer Britain. And he's used the red rose emoji. Of course, interesting, there is also a wilted red rose emoji that you can use. He's chosen not to go for that, although so far all the noise would be that that is exactly what they are going to get. Also, the first ballot box has just arrived in Flint, Wrexham as well. So they're going to be seeing whether or not they go Plaid or what happens with reform there. But again, Labour expecting something resembling a bit of a wipeout in Wales.
1: Interesting, there are Thameside reformer feeling very buoyant there. That was part of the council that butted onto Gorton and Denton, the white working class bit. Also, it's been besieged by a rape gang scandal there. I think reform voters are going to be very, very motivated to get out and vote. So that's really, really one to watch in Thameside there.
0: Yeah, indeed. Just a reminder as well of some of the breaking lines that are already coming out this evening. The Times newspaper has led with the story that Ed Miliband has reportedly privately told the Prime Minister that he should consider setting out a timeline for his departure amid concerns that he will just be forced to go after what is set to be a very bleak set of results for Labour. Also on the front of tomorrow's Daily Express, Barry Gardner, not really a shock, as you were saying, Christopher, but he's saying that he's got to go. But Labour MPs, Labour councillors, you know, there's going to be cameras in a lot of these counts this evening that have been warned, apparently, not to cry on camera.
1: Is that right?
0: Yeah, they've been warned not to be seen floods of tears. Don't sob on camera, which tells you everything about how this Labour Party thinks this set of elections is going to go. And those Labour councillors, those Labour MPs, those Labour cabinet ministers, they're going to be looking at the front pages, seeing the rumours about Ed Miliband, seeing what Barry Gardner's done, watching some of their friends and their colleagues, maybe even their staff, losing their seats. How long is it really, Christopher, do you think, before we get this cabinet turning on Starmer?
2: It could happen. What's more likely is we get a speech on Monday and the PM sets out his plans to be more encompassing, listen to more people, get more people on side. I think that's more likely to be what we're hearing, I think, from there. We are looking at 1,500 to 2,000 seats being lost for Labour, but don't forget Wales. Wales is absolutely huge. This is a country has never been voting non-Labour any other party since 1922. It's always been Labour since devolution. That looks like it could go with Plaid winning 43 seats, Reform 34 seats, and that means it looks like, looking at the forecasting, that Plaid will become the dominant force there, supported by maybe Labour or the Greens, keeping reform out.
1: And that's exactly what I'm hearing. I'm hearing on the ground that, you know, we had a whiff of it, didn't we, with Caerphilly, where there was a tactical voting. More than that, the way the Senedd falls, this alliance between the leftists could well end up keeping reform out. And I wonder, actually, Chris, if that's not a bad thing for them. Because Wales is the basket case. The country's broke.
2: I've been told by senior figures informed they are happy not to take control of Wales. Yeah. Their big focus, of course, is the next step, which is the general election in 2028 or 2029, and the pressure they would have on getting that right. But also, they would allow them to make the case, look, we imagine if they win and they're kept out by a kind of cabal of left-wing parties.
0: OK, all right. And we do also have Scarlett Maguire in the studio with us, the top pollster. So go on, just remind us, what are we looking at so far? What are some of your predictions here? How seismic? What are the ones to watch?
3: Yeah, so I think in terms of predictions, to say Reform and Greens, the big winners of the night. So Reform will come out top, Greens second, Lib Dems quite a distant third, I think, and then Conservative and Labour both in losses in that order. In terms of who emerges with the most important political narrative, then I think, you know, Labour are going to lose a huge amounts of seats tonight. They're going to lose a lot to Reform and they're going to lose a lot to Greens. Mm. They'll probably lose more to Reform, but I think more of the energy will be on the ones they lose to the Greens, and I think that will be those will be the ones
2: that'll be in London, won't you, Scarlett?
3: Exactly, be in London tonight. So we've got all 32 boroughs up in London. We could even see a situation in which maybe half London boroughs are in overall control, which is carnage. But 59 Labour MPs hold their seats in London.
0: Wow.
3: And so if you think about the psyches of the Parliamentary Labour Party,

0: hurt Labour is if places like Lambeth and Southwark go. So I would look out for those at the same time as whether they lose places like Sunderland and Barnsley to reform.
1: Yeah, I live in one of those boroughs you just mentioned, and my cousin lives in the other. They've been swamped with Green activists for months.
2: Yeah.
1: Like they're deadly, deadly serious about taking these seats in London. And these are seats that have been London forever.
3: Mm. I mean, Hackney, 1 o'clock tomorrow at lunchtime, is huge. If they lose Hackney to the Greens, as is forecast, that's a major moment.
4: Yeah, quite. Well, we have got a guest joining us down the line now, and it's a very important one, given everything we've been hearing about the dynamics of this evening and the polling as well. We can bring in Chairman of Reform UK, Dr. David Bull. Well, how confident are you, David, this evening?
5: Well, good evening to you. Look, I mean, the rise of Reform has been nothing short of remarkable, actually. When I look back, we founded it 4 years ago. It's worth remembering it was only 4 years ago. We're now the largest party in this country. We're the fastest growing party in this country, the most talked about. We only have 8 members of parliament. And yet, of course, we're on the tip of everyone's tongue. Going around the country, look, I've seen 30,000 people in the last 10 months. I've spoken in village halls, working men's clubs, in theatres. We put on those big events and we're building the party from the ground up. And it doesn't matter where I go. I can be in Hull or Liverpool. I can be in the Isle of Wight or Scotland or Wales. Something remarkable is happening. So for me tonight, I'm hopeful that we will do well. What does success look like? Well, if we were to win 800, 900, 1,000 seats, I'd be very happy with that. Now, looking at some of the later polls, they're predicting now that we will actually win more than that. But again, is that a hostage to fortune? Because if we say win 1,000, people say, well, you didn't achieve what the polls were saying. The only poll that matters, which we say, and it's a tired old cliche, but it's true, which is the only poll that matters is getting people out to vote. And what I heard today from my teams around the country is that turnout seems to be high. People are very exercised across the country. We are seeing young people voting. That's a great sign for us. Older people voting across the board. It's going to be a really interesting night. And of course, then Wales and Scotland, again, are fascinating. Last election, we polled 1% in Wales. We are now, if you think the polls are right, we're now polling in first place in Wales. We are now a very serious contender. We're in it to win it. What I'm also hearing in Wales is people are sick and tired of Plaid Cymru saying it's a nation of sanctuary and immigrations and illegal immigrants are welcome into Wales. That's not what people want on the doorstep. And in Scotland, we're also doing incredibly well. I think it's possible we could form the opposition in Scotland. And I think the take-home message is two-party politics, the Tories and Labour, well and truly dead and buried.
1: Buddy, quick question to you, if I could. Tony Blair won the most amount of seats ever in 1995, 1,204. You're being a bit sheepish, mate, aren't you? You think you're going to win more than 800 or 900? And I want to ask you this as well. In terms of the bad news tonight, we're expecting a Starmageddon. We're expecting a nightmare for the Prime Minister. But what about Kemi Badenoch? Is there any evidence out there of the Kemi bounce? Or do you think Kemi might get bounced into trouble?
5: Yeah, I think they're in trouble as well. Not to the same extent as Starmer, but I do think Kemi's in trouble. I don't think the media are concentrating enough on the demise of the Conservative Party. I mean, I find it very rich that they're sort of now singing from the Reform playbook or hymn sheet. And I just want to say to them, you had 14 years to sort all of this out. Let's look at the 200,000 illegal migrants that came here since 2018. On your watch, Conservative Party, you did nothing about it. And that is why people, and immigration actually, illegal immigration is number one. And when I'm going around the country talking about, remember, these are council elections, talking about bins and potholes and council tax rises and all the rest of it. They want to talk about immigration. They want to talk about the cost of living, the fact that businesses are being absolutely pummeled, the rise in employer national insurance. That's what people are saying. They say the country is completely in free fall. The Prime Minister has no idea what he's doing. The Tories have no idea what they're doing. They're looking for a party that says what it means and will deliver. And that's us.
4: All right. OK, David, thank you very much to Dr. David Bull there. It was the chairman of Reform UK. And one thing that I think stood out for me is that since that Gorton and Denton by-election, where, because obviously we have these purdah rules and you're not allowed to discuss what's going on during these campaigns. So as it was happening, we weren't really allowed to go over the top and saying, you know, they're really trying to hoover up a load of votes at the Moss. They're doing campaigns in entirely in Urdu or in Bengali. But once that happened, people saw it. And I think people around the country started to think, look, I don't really like this, actually. It doesn't sit that well with me. And I wouldn't be surprised if that's one of the reasons why we are expecting a higher turnout potentially than expected here.

0: Yeah, is that people are actually fed up with the direction of travel for the country?
1: Yeah, I think
2: that is the case. I think that there's concerns when you see foreign language being used in this country, and because our democracy is what is for us all. We all share it, and would have thought with a common language. That, I think, it is concerning for some people, but equally, if they don't have English as a first language, you must be able to communicate with them too, so there's a balance there.
0: Yep. All right. Well, lots to go at, isn't there? When we come back, we're going to be hearing from the spin rooms and the counting rooms across the country as all of the ballots come in. But blinking, you miss it. There might be another call for Keir Starmer to go for a member of his cabinet by the time we come back.
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5: I've been in Westminster for a long time, but I know that though power may be here, its effect on people's lives is across the whole of the country. 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
26: Welcome back to Vote 2026, The People Decide. Let's cross now to our GB News reporters who are with around the country for us. We've got Will Godley in the Reform UK HQ. Will's had a long commute there in London. We've got Sophie Reaper in Bolton and Isabel Fekulak in Gosport. I'm going to start with Will Godley. Will, we just spoke to David Burl a short while ago. I think being a bit sheepish, saying our Reform's going to win 800 to 900 seats, that'd be a bad night for Reform UK. Most people have them down to win a minimum of 1,400. What's the mood like there at Reform HQ?
27: Well, Martin, good evening to you. The Reform HQ, the atmosphere here has been described as bullish. They are feeling optimistic here, but I think not wanting to be too optimistic too early on. They're aware it's going to be a long night ahead of them. And have a look, they've got this very high-tech tracker here that will be showing the seats as they come in. Of course, none declared yet, but they're hoping that that country map will light up in the colour of Reform here. That

0: You know, I'm hearing that in white working class areas, it really struggling against reform. And in Wales, I think that the faces could not be glummer of people in Wales. Right. 27 years ago, I was there waving a daffodil, and 27 years later, to lose the parliament is not a good look.
1: Just want to, if anyone is just joining us, just to kind of ground ourselves, we've got reform are predicted to get 1,580 seats, Labour set to lose 1,597. I'll keep you updated on the Tories, the Greens, and of course, the rise of the independent as well in just seconds.
2: Just very quick, if that happens, that would be the biggest ever net gain and the biggest ever net loss in a local election ever. History we've made tonight.
3: Do you trust what you're being told?
4: 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Neither do I.
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3: The broken promises.
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6: We can allow.
3: Politics, policy, parliament. Nothing is off limits. 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
9: Time to thank you not only for joining us, but for bringing examples of your amazing work, because I think the easiest way for you to describe what you do, because I read that you value things not for how they look, but for the messages they give and the stories that they tell. So tell me about what you do with silk and how you get those stories across.
10: Well, it's very important, first of all, to say hello.
9: Yes.
10: It's a pleasure to be here again. And what's important for me to mention that I really challenge the status quo of luxury. Mm-hmm. I really believe that luxury is no longer of owning a product, but what emotional resonance it gives you. And that was the heart of Quintet. With our creations, you have no limits to what you can include in your artworks. Your dreams can truly come true here, so maybe I can show you one of the arts that we had ordered for Paul.
9: Who is Paul? What does Paul do? I mean, Paul clearly plays chess. He flies a lot. Can we see? I don't know if we can actually see this, if we can hold it up.
10: Yes, sure.
9: He's got a motorbike. He travels. He likes to drink. And as I say, he plays chess and he travels.
10: He likes Newcastle United as well. he likes, I think, Art Deco style period. That's why the fonts we chose. He likes red wine, and I think actually the motorbike, it's his dream. So your dreams can truly come true on these pieces. This is actually pocket square bandana, so it can be worn for men, it can be framed. What's beautiful about our creations that we can actually, many people frame them.
9: Yes.
10: And there is no monument in the world that we have drawn yet. Everything we have drawn, and every breed of the animal.
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1: Well, welcome along to a history-making evening here as polls have slammed shut across England, Wales and Scotland for the most consequential set of local elections in modern times. We are joined by our fabulous panel this evening. We've got Emma Trimble, the writer and broadcaster, ex-Labour adviser Matthew Lars, the chair of the London Green Party, Eugene McCarthy, and the founder of Merlin Strategy, Scarlett Maguire. In the last few minutes, David Lammy has been out and said, it's been tough on the doorstep. So he's kind of rolling the wicket. Not sure.
0: Slight understatement
1: not
0: there.
1: Not sure how much longer his tenure as Deputy Prime Minister is going to last. But, Eugene, look, we can't underestimate the roles that the Greens are now playing in politics at a national level. I do want to put this to you, though. How much longer do you think this alliance of the kind of pro-LGBT wing of their party and the kind of Islamic wing really can stay together?
5: I don't think that's a kind of a good representation of the makeup of the party. I think where we're seeing the majority of the increase in support come from is actually younger voters. There's a huge, huge surge in particularly young women supporting the Green Party, but also actually young men are not flocking to reform. They are in large part coming over to us. I think that we want to build a broad coalition. That includes white working class communities. It includes non-white working class communities. It includes young people and older people. We want to cut through for the people who are really struggling with rip-off Britain at the moment, because ultimately we need an alternative.
1: Can we just discuss a little bit the role or the ideology of younger women, Scarlett? They are Green, aren't they?
6: Oh, hugely so, yeah. I mean, even at the last election, before Zach Polansky became leader and before the sort of new revitalised image of the Green Party...
2: Why?
6: ..you saw young women vote Green in huge numbers. Why?
2: Yeah, what turns them on about the Greens?
6: Well, I mean, if you look at what is driving the Green vote and actually the Reform vote as well in lots of parts of the country, it's this sense that the country doesn't work for you, the economy doesn't work for you, that you distrust politicians a huge amount, you distrust the mainstream media in places like the BBC, and you are not happy with the current settlement and you don't think it's fair. And so I think if you look at that, then different sorts of voters have different reactions to that, but you see that amount of pessimism is actually incredibly pronounced with young women, and I don't think the two are disconnected.
2: Emma, final words to you, if I may assume you're a woman. You never know these days, do you?
14: You have assumed correctly. Yeah.
2: How does it make you feel that so many young women are turned to a political narrative that clearly you don't subscribe to?
14: Well, I, for one, don't understand it, obviously. But it is true that you are seeing... I mean, young men tend to be quite conservative, at least anecdotally. I think this is also supported
6: actually,
14: by
6: Actually, young
14: the,
6: men in this country are really left-wing too, which is a funny... Which is, there's a bit of a myth that the young men in this country are really right-wing. You see it in other countries, but in this country, young men are still further to the left than men of any other age group and demographic, and they're still... I mean, again, I think, as Eugene was saying, latest opinion polls have young men... Greens doing as well with young men, if not better, than Reform.
14: Yeah, but, so, I mean, certainly I find it baffling that young women are being so driven towards the Greens, but I think that this is all part of that great realignment that we were talking about after Brexit that was frustrated by COVID, and it's now bubbling up and turning into this historical moment.
2: Farewell to you.
1: Well, it is, as those votes are being counted, Martin. It's over to you. What an incredible 6 hours ahead you have. I mean, what's coming up?
2: 60 seats will be declared. It's going to be a nightmare on Downing Street for Sir Keir Starmer, but history will be made in the most seats won and the most seats lost. Don't go anywhere. We're here till 6 a.m.
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16: Evening. Welcome to your latest weather update from the Met Office here on GB News. There will again be a few showers around tomorrow. Could be some heavy ones also, but like today, most places won't see them and stay dry. And it will be a little warmer tomorrow across the south. Turning a bit chilly under high pressure tonight with some clearer skies over eastern England. We've got a low pressure and a weather front moving in across western Scotland, bringing thicker cloud and outbreaks of rain spread into parts of Northern Ireland also. Behind that, some clearer skies will also allow it to turn quite chilly. A lot of cloud over England and Wales with some heavier showers keeping going here. Well, we've got those clearer skies either over eastern England or northwest Scotland. Temperatures will drop, and in some rural spots we might not be far off freezing to start Friday. But we should also, in these areas, start off with some sunshine. Elsewhere, expect quite a bit of cloud and some outbreaks of showery rain to be drifting north over the Midlands into Wales. Plenty of sunshine, though, across the far south of England, I suspect. Quite a bit of cloud elsewhere, too, but generally dry and bright to start with through the central belt, across much of Northern Ireland as well. And in northwest Scotland, although there'll be a few showers, generally a brighter day compared to today. Now, as we go through the day, we will see further showers. There'll be this zone of cloudier weather over southern Scotland and the far north of England with some outbreaks of rain. And then in the south, some heavy showers could develop, particularly as we head into the afternoon, over parts of the Midlands, Wales, and spreading up into northern England later on. Much of northern Scotland, Northern Ireland, dry and bright. Plenty of sunshine in the south, and that's where we'll see the highest temperatures could get to 20 Celsius in one or two places. Warmer still maybe in the south on Saturday. Again, largely dry and bright here. Risk of some showers coming up later on. This cloudier zone making it feel quite cool on some North Sea coasts with outbreaks of rain over northeast England and southeast Scotland. But again, dry and bright across the far northwest, but quite a bit colder here, only single digits, whereas in the south we could easily get over 20 Celsius again. Goodbye.
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0: 21 pence in cash to be won. Cash to spend on anything you like. That's like having over £6,000 extra to spend each month for a whole year. You could spend it on a bucket list holiday, treats for all of the family, or just save it for a rainy day for a chance to win. 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UK only. Entrance must be 18 or over. Lines close at 4 p.m. on the 26th of June. This is a network giveaway. Entries will be pooled. Please check the closing time if listening or watching on demand.
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2: Greetings, it's midnight, live across the United Kingdom. This is GB News, Britain's news channel, and tonight the polls have closed in crucial local elections across England, across Scotland and across Wales. Will the right turn to reform? Will the left abandon Labour and head instead to the Green Party? I'm Martin Daubney, and this is Vote 2026, The People Decide.

0: Buckle in for an incredible 6 hours of politics. History will be made tonight. Tonight and over the next 24 hours, history will truly be made. For the Prime Minister, it's Judgment Day. The first real moment voters get to answer one question. Are you delivering or are you finished?
1: Will you resign if Labour lose thousands of seats, Prime Minister?
0: And is the government already rolling out its excuses for what could be a Starmageddon?
2: It has been tough. There has been frustration. And we will have to pick up pace and really hear the public.
0: Well, for the beleaguered Conservatives, an extinction-level threat hangs over tonight's results. And elsewhere, the Green Party could be about to gain councillors like they've never seen before. But will we get to the truth behind their sudden surge in support? And Reform UK is on the march, not nibbling at the edges anymore, but instead going straight for the jugular.
3: You know, Reform is a start-up insurgent party that barely existed just a few years ago. We swept the board in the local elections last year. We're confident we're going to do extremely well again this year.
0: Over the coming hours, we'll bring you all the results as they happen live. We'll have Team GB news coverage all across Great Britain.